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4: As much as I like me some Dallas Wilson, do we all remember that Vernell Brown was the kid who was named All-SEC freshman? So, like, he's talented. Eric Singleton had two seasons with Buster Faulkner at Tech, and I don't know, he runs like 4.2. How about that? Do you want another name? Davion Gross. He's a good enough size kid. He's about 6'1", 190, and that's a legit. You see him at 6, I saw him 6'2 somewhere. He's 6'1", 190. Kid out of Texas, a four-star, he's toeing the line to be a five-star receiver out of Frisco, Texas, which I'm in. I haven't told you anything. I don't need to hear anything more. I'm in. Well, I'll tell you one more thing. Playing in Texas at the highest level, he had a high school career with 2,400 yards rushing and 26 touchdowns. 3,300 yards receiving and 33 touchdowns. Folks, he had almost 6,000 yards rushing and receiving and 59 touchdowns at the highest level in Texas. And he showed up in Gainesville. He's not a kid. He's not used to watching other people play his position. So if there is a way somehow they can slice the football, and we haven't even said the name Jaden Ball yet, now that we have the official announcement in a lot of places, we can start to visualize a little bit more. And, man, I think that this Florida offense, en fuego. I absolutely love it. And I also like the opportunity that they get to unleash it against FAU. And then who's the FCS? They got an FCS team in week two.
5: Towson.
4: Huh?
5: Towson.
4: Towson, fantastic. They will unleash it against those two teams. And then, as they say, it gets real because they go on the road. They play Auburn, I know, in week three, and that's a salty enough situation. And so you'll learn something then. But that offense, man, I am so excited about it. What's up, Heath?
5: Yeah, we have one other announcement too, Chuck. This one from Group of Six, but one of the more interesting ones in Group of Six. Michael Van Buren going to get the starting nod at USF over Kromenhoek. So you had two pretty high-profile guys that had both transferred in to USF. But Van Buren, who obviously at one point looked like maybe he'd be the next guy at LSU, instead now he'll be the first guy of the Heartline era down there at USF. That's definitely one of the programs in Group of Five to keep an eye on.
4: If you have a conveyor belt of NFL receivers and he can have that at South Florida, I mean, like, he's got a shot in that conference, doesn't he?
5: Oh, I would say absolutely in that conference. Yeah, I'm mighty curious, Chuck. We'll talk more about the games of the week as we go on, but that UNLV Memphis game, I am really intrigued by, and part of it is to see what Memphis is, because if they're not ready to be a factor this year, then that ups the odds for USF a little bit more to maybe be the most likely team out of that level. Also, by the way, Ole Miss going and breaking out something a little old school here, Chuck. They put Kewon Lacy and Trinidad Chambliss both up in Times Square on the video boards. This is something Oregon was doing 25 years ago.
6: Is that a Joey Harrington thing?
5: Yeah, it was Joey Harrington thing. They did it for a couple more years, and then they kind of decided, okay, you know, rate of return has probably dropped off here. There you have it. They tweeted it out overnight that Trinidad Kewan 26, and there they are right there in the middle of Times Square. I always wonder when something like that happens, because it's not like Ole Miss is playing or even the people in New York necessarily are super dialed in on college football. When somebody's looking up, do they have any idea what they're looking at all? Is it there for 5 minutes long enough to take the picture? Is it there like on a regular basis for a while? Like if you're an Ole Miss alum, can you run down to Times Square and get a shot of that today with you in front of it? I don't know, but Ole Miss leaning in, man, this is a big year for them.
6: I think this is a situation where you need to concentrate on whatever the juice is and just ignore the squeeze, because I don't know that there's a bunch of voters, you know, from the downtown athletic club that are wandering by going, you know what, I need to consider Trinidad Chambliss here. I don't think that that's going to happen. So it is a little juice. We're talking Ole Miss, and I don't know, we should be. Those are quality players.
5: Yeah, good move, too, by the way, to put Lacey up there. I mean, yeah. Let's be real. Kewan Lacey's not winning the Heisman Trophy. Even if Ole Miss is undefeated, the quarterback would win the Heisman Trophy, because that's just how the Heisman Trophy rolls. But smart to put him up there and let him get some love, too. Also, Chuck, just something to keep in mind. Wednesday is going to be, it's not an anniversary, but it's going to be a noteworthy date. 30 days past when UNC put Michael Lombardi on paid administrative leave. And the reason that matters is because, at least according to UNC's HR department policy, it says administrative leave should, quote, not exceed 30 days. So whatever it is they're investigating with Lombardi, if the school's policy explicitly states, yeah, this can't just hang around forever, and Wednesday is the deadline, Wednesday of game week for UNC, you can't imagine they want anything to pop on this one way or the other this week. It's a massive distraction if it does either way. But at the same time, Chuck, once they go past 30 days, that in and of itself becomes a distraction. Hey, what's the holdup here, guys?
6: It is, and it's not like if he gets the word on Friday, then he can make his plans the next day to leave his office and walk to the stadium or even catch a flight to Fort Worth. Like, this is a little bit of a big deal. He can't make that trip if he's on paid administrative leave and the team is heading to Ireland.
5: Yeah, I would think that they would have to have an answer by Wednesday at the latest on that.
6: Imagine.
5: So, again, just something to keep an eye on, but nobody seems to feel like it's just a matter of time till he's back. So how do you put this out and when will be interesting.
6: Fantastic stuff there. All right, coming up next, let's talk a little Irish. That's right. We got Tim O'Malley from Irish Illustrated and 247. That is next.
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1: We are talking college football because that's what we do. Started the show talking starting quarterback announcements, mostly for teams that have a chance to affect our playoff bracket. That's my measuring stick every week. And for this week, since we got games, and I believe there are a couple that could affect our bracket. The NC State Virginia thing, I mean, you just got to keep up on the ACC, and one of those teams could play for the conference championship. And then a commentary on the path that maybe some other schools will have. Heath mentioned Memphis. Memphis at UNLV, that's a fun game. And then I think Hawaii-Stanford's going. I don't necessarily – Hawaii-Stanford is not in our process. I don't need to see Hawaii-Stanford because I don't think it's going to affect, even by the longest derivative, our 12-team playoff bracket. UNLV, Memphis, that can make a commentary on it. Really good. So beyond Alabama, who is a team that could affect our bracket, Tennessee, we talked about them. Florida, they announced Aaron Filo. It's official. He's the starting quarterback. We also got some announcements. Folks, 2020, it wound up 2020 was a banner year for smaller programs landing really big fish. Because one of our announcements today, Georgia Southern announced that Max Johnson would be their starting quarterback. He's a four-star quarterback in 2020. And he wound up at Georgia Southern. What if you would have seen the top 20 quarterback rankings and from that year, and it would have said Bryce Young was first overall, and he went to Alabama, and the second quarterback was C.J. Stroud, and he went to Ohio State. 13th quarterback was Max Johnson. He went to Georgia Southern. Uh-huh. Other quarterbacks in the top 25 from 2020, in addition to Max Johnson winding up at Georgia Southern, top 25 national recruits at quarterback played at Jacksonville State, East Tennessee State, Nevada, Arkansas State, and Western Carolina. That was Tate Rodemaker, if you remember him. Chuba Purdy at Nevada, Jacoby Criswell, East Tennessee State. Like, these are names we remember. Malik Hornsby. We remember these names. There was a top five quarterback that Arkansas offered on April 27th and was rumored to be the leader. It's Jalen Suggs. He starts at point guard for the Orlando Magic. So that was a bigger dice roll than normal years. Recruiting quarter. DJU was in there as well in the top 10. So banner year eventually. How you take the no. In fact, like Georgia Southern didn't even get a no. It's how you wait your turn and then catch the kid on the way down. It seems to be a much more effective because you know what you've got if you have a player. Max Johnson, I think he'll have a fine year. Seems a better way to go than maybe Memphis trying to get A.J. Hill on the way up. So it has become a regular thing to see a kid who was a top 10, top 15 quarterback nationally wind up at, I don't know, East Tennessee State. That's real. What's going on, Heath?
2: All right, so Chuck, we're at the time of year where this kind of thing becomes a story. And I got to say, this felt unnecessary, but when Kyle Whittingham said over the weekend he's not going to release a depth chart going into the Western Michigan game, okay, I mean, whatever, it's your first game there. Maybe you've got some kids you haven't locked in yet. You want to keep them motivated and, you know, not feel like...
1: Yeah, the coach plays games, they've too, lost not just it. The players.
2: Okay, I can allow a certain amount of it's your first game with these guys leeway that he's not releasing a depth chart. Chuck, Mike Norvell has just announced this morning he's not releasing a depth chart ahead of their game with New Mexico State, which is this week, so there's no keeping guys guessing, oh, we're going to have this play. He knows who's starting against New Mexico State. And again, it's New Mexico State. If you have to keep New Mexico State guessing about who your starting linemen are going to be, you're screwed, man. I mean, what are we doing here? And if you're Norvell, again, who is this for? Is this supposed to motivate players? Is this just sticking a little jab at the media? Like, why are you doing this?
1: I think this is a message of some sort to the fan base. That's the only thing that matters now. The administration is going to evaluate him on wins and losses, but the fan base is who will make the ultimate judgment there. Fans fire coaches all the time. You see them stop showing up. So I think he is making a statement that anything that I can pay attention to, anything that I can hyper control, even against New Mexico State, I'm going to control it. I think that is probably, I'm in charge here.
2: I just remember last year was Deshaun Foster making a big deal about the idea that, we're going to keep everything in-house. You can't. Okay. That helped out a lot. So, whatever. Keep your secrets, Mike Norvell. Everyone will wonder who's going out there against New Mexico State.
1: He also is of the opinion that, and he's an offensive guy, so you got to keep that in mind, that the substitution packages are such that so many kids play versus the first snap of the game. He's one of those guys who says it doesn't really matter who starts. Like in basketball, it doesn't really matter who starts. In football, the personnel has become more important than the plays to a lot of coaches. And so I think that's a mistake. But I think that's at work here, too, is that he is more about the personnel than the plays.
2: And that might be. But again, it's a depth chart. It's not a blood oath. Nobody's going to question you after the game. You said this guy was going to start a tight end, and you open in a four-receiver set. Like, it's a relatively minor thing. Also, just one quick note. Alex Afari, the Kentucky linebacker, has filed a motion to join in a case. So he's trying to get back on the roster there in Lexington. And they could certainly use him if he is approved to join this case that's already got an injunction.
1: Yeah, Alex Afari, big giant kid that would be a big addition to them at this point if they were able to get him back, and a lot of experience there too.
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1: All week, all year, it's on college football. Chuck Oliver Show, 9 states, 71 sticks. What a wonderful blessing, folks. Arkansas, I can start to form an angle. I can close my eyes, and I have a vision of the offense. Now, it's not probably as explosive as last year. Last year's offense was good. They had wide open running lanes, man. And Taylen Green and Washington, Mike Washington, like that was a fun offensive watch. They were hard on defense and couldn't win anything in the fourth quarter. So an unusual headline coming out of Arkansas. C.J. Brown apparently is emerging at wide receiver. That's interesting because he's from last year's team. And Omega Blake and Raylan Sharp are both gone. Mike Washington, the running back, was third on the team in catches. He got drafted. Jaylen Brown got himself thrown off the team in April or May, whenever. So it was a wide-open competition. God bless C.J. Brown for holding it down. he apparently is going to survive August. We're going to find out who's going to be joining him on the perimeter, as well as everything else about Arkansas. Get him at 247. It's Hog Sports. Trey Biddy. What's up, brother?
2: Hey, Chuck. Good to be on.
1: Yeah, appreciate your insight always, and you can tell us about K.J. Jackson. It was expected, yeah. But A.J. Hill is a wonderful prospect. K.J. Jackson has played a little bit and has more experienced all of that. Tell me about the decision and what you see as the vision of this offense.
2: Yeah, I mean, once I saw them day one, really, of spring, this past spring, I felt like K.J. would eventually be named the starting quarterback, and A.J.'s come a long way. He is raw in a lot of ways. You know, he has had to work on some things like his throwing mechanics. He kind of throws the ball like a baseball. And when you got that big windup, it doesn't really benefit you when you're throwing so many swing passes and screens and stuff like Arkansas will throws to the backs, things like that. So I think it just made a lot more sense. KJ's just a little more polished and a little quicker on his feet also. That definitely helps. And so, yeah, it was expected for me, but I do feel like, you know, these last couple of weeks, AJ has come along. And it's not anything like that KJ has done that's just like, at least during the open portions of practice, where I'm just like, wow, this guy has been just dynamic. You know, it's just, he just makes a lot more sense in terms of his polish and just how he commands the team and the offense.
1: Love me some Mike Washington. I was already talking about him as you were coming on there. I think I might like this year's group as well. You and I have talked Braylon Russell plenty. Talk about him and Sutton Smith and the way the offensive line's its own deal. We'll get to that. Talk about the running backs, because I think I like them.
2: Yeah, I think they've got some quality there. Now, yeah, I heard you say at the top that, you know, Arkansas's offense was so explosive last year, and it was. The problem with Arkansas's offense is they turned the ball over at just a ridiculous rate, fumbles and interceptions, and they could not hold on to the football, and that's what ultimately got them beat, that and the poorest defense. But, yeah, that offense last year, I mean, Taylen Green ran for almost 800 yards. Mike Washington, as you mentioned, ran for over 1,000 yards. Both those guys were drafted in the NFL. And, you know, they've got some good backs returning, namely Braylon Russell. Braylon's problem is, you know, he hasn't been able to stay healthy. You know, he was instrumental in Arkansas's win as a true freshman in 2024 against Tennessee on that final drive. Had two really big runs. The next week he runs for 175 yards against Mississippi State and pulls up on a 75-yard run where he hurt his hamstring.
1: That's right.
2: And didn't really finish the year. The next year, same thing, you know, an injury, didn't finish the year. As a freshman, he was about 252 pounds. Last year, he was listed at 238. I think he was heavier than that. And this fall, he is at 227 and looks as good as I've ever seen. Hopefully, that'll lend to him being able to stay healthy, because he has the ability to be a 1,000-yard back if he can stay healthy. But you've also got Sutton Smith, who comes over from Memphis, caught like 20 passes for them last year, led them in rushing with nearly 700 yards. He's a fifth-year guy, brings a different dynamic, a smaller, you know, 5'9", 5'10", 195 type back. And they also have Cam Settles returning, who they seem to like a lot, who's going to be a second-year player this year.
1: All right, well, tell me about up front, because recruiting is just recruiting, rankings and whatever, you know, kids get missed. We know all the disclaimers. Just as a note, out of the two deep of the offensive line there at Arkansas, there's not a single kid in those 10 kids who were a four-star or five-star recruit out of high school. Mm-hmm. What's the line going to be like?
2: Yeah, line's probably the area that you could get away with that maybe more because guys develop so much. And, you know, we always hear about former walk-ons who emerge as starters, and it's usually offensive linemen who have that distinction. So, but, yeah, you know, Bryant Williams comes out of Louisiana. He was a really highly regarded transfer. I think he was, you know, somewhere around number 10 transfer portal offensive tackle. So he was a guy that a lot of schools were after, a lot of SEC schools were after, and Arkansas was able to win out on him. So he'll go at that right tackle spot. And then Kavion Broussard, who was a 2025 transfer from Ole Miss, who started a game for him last year. He's a younger guy going into his third year in college. He'll be the starting left tackle. He's really athletic, but he doesn't have a lot of playing time under his belt. But they like his potential. On the interior, you've got a lot more experience. You know, Kobe Branham coming back at right guard, who started for them as a redshirt freshman, played as a true freshman. He's a really good player. Caden Kittler, I've mentioned, I thought last year when they got Caden Kittler from UCF, he was probably the biggest upgrade that they had added at any single position. I just felt like the center play that they'd had the last couple of years just wasn't very good. He was a pretty good center for him, and he's back. And then you've got Malachi Breland, who was one of the top offensive guard out of the transfer portal. It was a two-year starter at Memphis and followed Ryan Silverfield over. So that's your starting group. I think it'll probably be comparable to what they had last year on the offensive line. Maybe not quite as good. Maybe they end up being a little bit better. But I think probably somewhat comparable to last year's offensive line, which doesn't get, you know, kind of gets a bad rap, but it was a pretty solid group, especially compared to recent years at Arkansas.
1: Oh, yeah. C.J. Brown, I mentioned he has kind of survived the Hunger Games there, and he's going to be a starter, it looks like. He's been making plays, I guess. But Chris Marshall, he's a transfer from Boise. Like, he's a field flipper, and apparently Saturday's scrimmage, he had touchdown catches from A.J. Hill and K.J. Jackson.
2: Yeah, the thing with Chris Marshall, he just has to keep his head on straight. I mean, he was a five-star recruit, the number three wide receiver prospect in the country coming out of high school. Went to Texas A&M, ran into some disciplinary issues, was booted from the team. Transferred to Ole Miss, disciplinary issues, booted from the team, ended up at Kilgore Community College. Then he was the number one junior college transfer in the country, ended up at Boise State, started several games for them, but also had a couple of games with disciplinary issues. So far, he hasn't had any issues at Arkansas. He is a fifth-year guy, so this is his last opportunity. He is immensely talented. He just got to keep his head on straight and make it through the season. But he's been making plays all camp. It'll be him and C.J. Brown, who's been very consistent, and then also Ismail Cissé, who played at Stanford. He transferred in the 2025 class. He was going to be a starter last year and then had a wrist injury, a weight room wrist injury that cost him the entire season. But he'll be the starter in the slot. The wide receiver core is probably the area that I look at and say, okay, this is where they have upgraded on offense. I think that they have a better receiver core all the way down to the three deep. Then, in fact, you're like looking at some guys, you're like, how are they going to get this guy on the field? They need to get him on the field. Like Jelani Watkins is one of the fastest people in the world. He's a 9'8", 200-meter guy, and you're trying to figure out how to get this guy on the field. So, to me, that's the area where they'll see the biggest upgrade over last year on offense.
1: Wrapping up, Trey Biddy, Hog Sports, it's a 247 thing. All right, I want to be positive, and I'm a sensible man, so I understand the conference they play in. I think the defensive line is half full. It ain't half empty. Quincy Rhodes is all conference. Everybody knows about him, I hope. Talk about some of the other guys they brought in, because I was saying recruiting is just recruiting. You know, it gives you a basis.

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1: That would be the first reason why I would never talk about it again, because somebody would say, well, you know, is there something you think I'm not anything in everything that we're doing? Our strength out doesn't know what they're doing. You can't help if a guy twists an ankle or sprains a knee, you know what I mean? Or, you know, something happens and he exerts on a hamstring or something like that. We've looked at all that kind of stuff.
2: WVU head coach Rich Rodriguez, former player, played defensive back there. I want to say he was a safety. Rich Rodriguez, he is back home. And year one wasn't so super groovy for that team. And he is heading into year two. And whenever you see a trend, and it's the offseason and you don't have really good eyewitness reports from all practices, whenever it's August and a fan starts to see a trend of injuries, why do we've had four broken foots over the last year. Buzzard's luck, man. But what it turns into is, why aren't these guys drinking enough milk? Or what's wrong with the Nike cleats? Is there something? I've seen, these are all stories I have seen in my life, fan bases asking, hey, we just saw our third straight knee injury. Well, okay, everybody has knee injuries, but we had three in a month. What is the training staff not doing? They're doing everything they should. There's folks, at that level, at high school, you're still going to have, because of budget and staff and whatever else, at high school, you're still going to have some weight training programs where it's the football coach or the health teacher, and he's just in there and just checking off what he, you know, all right, but more. All right, now we're going to have a shoulders day. There's some of that. At West Virginia, there's not that. They know everything they're doing. So he's correct, and it's just a way for fans to kind of get through when we want to draw a thread through three or four unrelated. There's nothing about, like, four straight injuries, and they're all with our left shoulder. What technique are we using? No, I promise you. Zion Williamson, was it Zion's foot that went through the sneaker?
3: It was.
2: Yeah, it was like a minute into the game, and he plants, and his foot goes. Nike isn't, we have to recall all our sneakers. No. You had a lemon. Sometimes you just step wrong. So he is correct about that. I was talking earlier today about Notre Dame and their passing game. Jordan Faison, the former lacrosse player, he was a walk-on. Unbelievable story. He's a walk-on, and he was on lacrosse scholarship, and he's really good. But obviously, he's made his bones, and we've come to know him as a wide receiver and special teams guy. He's a really, really tough kid. He's a senior now. Jordan Faison is a Notre Dame wide receiver for the 2026 season. There are 15 other receivers on that roster, and you may know some. Miles Graham and Quincy Porter, they both transferred in from Ohio State. Devin Fitzgerald, that's Larry Fitzgerald's kid. Dylan Faison, that's Jordan's little brother. Jerome Bettis' kid is like that. Folks, go through this. It's unreal how many you will just happen to know. There's Jordan Faison, and then there's 15 other receivers on the Notre Dame roster. Last season for Miami, Malachi Toney had more catches as a 17-year-old true freshman than those 15 receivers have combined for in their college careers. As a freshman in 1 year, as an early enrollee who still should have been a high school senior, Malachi Toney had more catches last season than all of the Notre Dame receivers other than Faison in their career. So they're all talented, but boy, is there a wide open opportunity for one of those kids or two or three or four to emerge. Jaden Greathouse, we had mentioned him actually when we were talking with Tim O'Malley earlier. He's the guy that we also know his name, and not because he's related to anybody famous, but oh yeah, Jaden Greathouse, he's a really good receiver. No, he's been a receiver who's had some really outstanding moments, and at the biggest times, hadn't been healthy and hadn't been consistent. Maybe he is, but when you have a 17-year-old kid who's playing college football early and he puts up that kind of number versus everybody else in your room, kind of puts into perspective the rebuild that you've got out there as Mike Denbrock may want to go downfield even more. Oh, no, no, no, no. They announced early in camp. It's business as usual. Well, that may explain why. What's up, Heath?
3: All right, so Chuck, a couple of things here. One, I guess I'm surprised in that LSU is able at this point to add as much as they seem to be trying to add, while the possibility of adding someone from the Cleveland Browns was always going to be the thing that would get the most attention. They've also added a Notre Dame transfer at defensive end, Junior Tuilomaka, who Marcus Freeman said, yeah, we don't think it would work for him to come back here. Like he literally said, just I don't think it works academically for him to try and in the last minute jump in. That same day, he officially committed to LSU. Again, a reminder, there's a 105 limit on the roster. So that's one. They're apparently adding at least another one and maybe more. I just wouldn't have guessed they would have that many spots available at this point on their roster, but apparently they do. Also, Chuck, it is never, we've talked about this before, ever a good idea when parents get involved on social media. It never works out well. Weird situation out of Texas where you had a freshman's dad go on and take some shots, talk about how he's going to expose the truth about what's going on with the Texas program. He since deleted that tweet, but between that, the dismissal of a player, the vibes are not exactly awesome out of Austin right now for a team everybody agrees is the most loaded roster, just top to bottom, most loaded roster in the SEC, more than likely. Weird weekend over there.
2: Yeah, you know why they had such an uneven season, whether it was the Ohio State game, the Florida performance? They had a bunch of receivers drop a bunch of passes. Well, they went out and addressed that. Then they got two studs, and everybody knows Hollywood Smothers, Rayleigh Brown. We've talked about it last week. I think he's even better. Heath, you're right. That roster, it's Sunday guy, Sunday guy, Sunday guy, Sunday guy. Cam Coleman he could be Jeremiah Smith. Came out in the same class with him, but has had the unevenness of that Auburn experience the past 2 years. I agree. That roster, the talent is not going to be the issue. It goes back to the direction and the adults in the room.
3: Also, Poppy Williams, a former wide receiver for Pittsburgh, going after Pat Narduzzi on social media multiple times, claiming that the coach undercut him with NFL teams, sent out a copy of a scouting report, the whole bit. Now, the scouting report does not say it was Narduzzi who said that, but just blasting away at Pat Narduzzi. I doubt that's going to help Poppy Williams' chances of catching on the NFL anytime soon, but in his mind, at least, the reason he's not there is his coach undercut him. So just a little extra drama that Pat Narduzzi and Pitt probably didn't need in their lives.
2: Can't trust those coaches at AmPipe. They'll never step up for you. Chuck Oliver Show. Gonna wrap up for this Monday. David on the ones and twos. Heath Klein scheduling. Y'all listening. Me talking. If you ever miss it, there's two ways. You don't have to. You can get the Chuck Oliver Show delivered right to you. 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
15: From the pros back to college, I'm Q Myers. LSU coach Lane Kiffin defended his decision to pursue NFL rookies seeking a fifth year of playing college football, arguing he's just one of many coaches recruiting players who have been granted an injunction to make an unprecedented return to school. The Tigers have an agreement in place to add former Ole Miss tight end Daquan Wright once he clears waivers in the NFL. LSU has also secured a commitment from former Ole Miss defensive lineman Xavier Harris, who confirmed by way of Instagram on Monday he was making a business decision to head to Baton Rouge after he was waived by the Saints earlier this month. As you can imagine, this did not sit well with everyone. The SEC. Them on Monday issued a statement emphasizing its belief that athletes who choose to leave college athletics and sign professional contracts should not then be permitted to return to college competition. Matter of fact, Monday evening, the SEC presidents and chancellors held a video conference before releasing the following statement, and I quote, "College athletes, not former professional athletes, have been at the heart of the Southeastern Conference. Individuals who choose to leave college athletics, sign professional playing contracts, and compete professionally should not then be permitted to return to college competition," end quote. In the NFL, the Texans acquired wide receiver Kayshon Boutte in a trade with the Patriots on Monday. Houston sent safety Jalen Reed, who played in 7 games as a 6th-round rookie in 2025, and a 2028 7th-round draft pick to the Patriots for Boutte. The trade comes a week after Houston lost wide receiver Jaden Higgins to a torn ACL during joint practices with the Las Vegas Raiders. And in the WNBA, the Golden State Valkyries and the Minnesota Lynx are late in the fourth quarter, with Golden State up 74-58. For more scores and analysis, check out ESPN.com and the all-new ESPN app. Coming up, game night with Emmett Golden and me, Q Myers, here on ESPN Radio.
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1: In the offseason, they actually lost some. And now they got an offensive lineman from Cal Poly. They got a couple of FCS guys coming in on that offensive line. Maybe they're really good, but it's not the kind of move you expect Alabama to make. So I think Keelan Russell's going to be a really good player, but they have not been good on the offensive line for a number of years now. They have to be able to run the ball, and that remains my biggest question with Alabama.
2: Well, that did not give me a ringing endorsement. That did not make me have a whole lot of confidence in Kalen DeBoer in year three. But, hey, I'll be patient, and I'll see how it all plays out. Chris, fantastic stuff, man. Thanks so much for giving us some time here on Game Night. You know we appreciate you.
1: Yep, thanks for having me.
2: Chris Vanini, athletic senior writer, talking all things college football. And, yeah, getting ready for another one of these seasons, Evan.
3: You know, I wouldn't know anything about that. You know what I'm saying?
2: Oh, come on, man. You can't claim everybody that's a winner, man.
3: I mean, Ohio State University, you see it right behind me. I have a banner hanging up with all the championships the Buckeyes have won. My wife is a graduate of The Ohio State University. I spent a lot of good times down on that campus.
2: You didn't spend no time in class.
3: Oh, I sure didn't. I spent a lot of time in base, though. What I'm talking about.
2: I do not. He's Emmett Golden. I'm Q Myers. This is Game Night. It's also a family show here on ESPN Radio, the all-new ESPN app, SiriusXM Channel 80, and tune in. Lane Kiffin, he is the focus of all the players returning from the pros to college. But should he be? 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
1: Playoffs to go to a conference rival.
2: Yeah, no, that's wild. It really is. And again, it's something that I just would normally laugh at and say that there's no chance that that's real. But then I realize the subject that we were talking about and Lane Kiffin. And that's why, man, I just think this upcoming college football season is going to be so much fun for two reasons. Watching Ole Miss and see who they are, Trinidad Chambliss, you know, and company, and just see if they can, you know, build off what they did last year. Obviously, Pete Golden leading the way. Can he be that guy? And then how many times can LSU lose? Right? I think that fans are going to tune in every Saturday, Sunday night, whatever the case is, Friday, whatever day of the week it is that they're having to be playing. They're going to tune in to see if LSU loses outside of the folks that are fans of LSU.
3: It's pro wrestling. You need a face, you need a heel. That's what it is, and they are the heel because of Lane Kiffin's, you know, presence. So now people will be locked in on that, and then all the teams that all the pro teams that don't have quarterbacks will be watching college football to see if the next savior is in the draft. So those are the reasons people are going to be locked into the college game this year.
2: Hey, you know what? Maybe college programs that don't have a quarterback will be looking in the NFL to see if they can find the one back. I'm just saying.
3: Like, hey, Shador, you got any eligibility left? Come on, back
2: look
3: to
2: here,
3: Colorado.
2: Brother. Colorado sure could use them.
3: Yeah, they need them. Yeah.
2: Hey, that light went out on that program, didn't it?
3: Real fast.
2: That was must-watch TV every Saturday morning at the barbershop. Guess what? Don't nobody say, Q, what time's Colorado coming on now?
3: No.
2: I promise you that. That will not be something that they tell me when I get to the shop once college football season starts. They'll be looking for Ole Miss. They'll be looking for LSU. They ain't looking for Colorado. He's Emmett Golden. I'm Q Myers. It's game night here on ESPN Radio. Turning our attention to the NFL. What kind of step does Cam Ward take in year two? It's next on game night on ESPN Radio on the all-new ESPN app.
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6: Hey, it's Nick Cellini here with Tom, the Honest Car Guy, and Chris, who came all the way in from Kansas City to buy a car from Tom. How did this all happen?
7: Well, I'm a loyal 680 The Fan listener for a long time. When we moved to Kansas City, I never stopped. So I was checking out the app, and I heard Tom's commercial on the radio and wanted to come down and give him a shot, see if they can give me a deal on a truck, and they did.
6: Can you tell the folks Kansas City here, doesn't matter how easy the process is?
7: Absolutely. No, I called him up, told him what we were looking for. Within a day or two, I had several options in my email. I told him which one I liked. 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There wasn't many. So I was like, yeah, let's go ahead and do it. So they made it all happen from the comfort of my home in Kansas City. So I flew down and wanted to drive her back, see how she rides.
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1: Aces, as you've seen through time, you have very significant quarterbacks last season and this coming season that were ineligible by the NCAA and made eligible by injunctions. So this is really not new. I just think some people aren't realizing how similar all the situations are because of that.
2: Technically correct. Lane Kiffin did say similar because, yes, we have had judges decide cases of eligibility. No, we have not had a player go from an NFL training camp back to college. ESPN insider Adam Schefter.
3: It's a transformational transaction.
4: Mm-hmm.
3: We have a tight end right now, Daquan Wright, who is on the verge of becoming the first player ever to go from an NFL training camp to playing college football in the same season. It's never happened. And there are a group of players right now where this also could be in play for, but he is the first one. And if he goes unclaimed on waivers with the NFL, which we'll know at 4:00 Eastern on Tuesday, he then would essentially follow through on the agreement he has with LSU to go from playing with the Cleveland Browns to playing for the LSU Tigers, where he would make more money playing college football than he would in the NFL. This is an example of the wild, distorted, unusual, unprecedented times we're living in.
2: Got a lot of people shaking their heads, including Ohio State coach Ryan Day.
5: If there are teams that have some players out there who are cut from NFL rosters that are going to be on other teams, we have to at least consider and look at it. Do I like anything about it? Absolutely not. But we got to do what's right for Ohio State. So it's sort of a day-to-day thing right now. And like anything, we're just going to try to adapt. But I think we would all agree, maybe not everybody, but that, you know, there has to be a certain point where your roster gets locked in. But whenever I heard that we were in a meeting and someone says, yeah, LSU just got a commitment from the Browns tight end, I said, we are certainly in a different world right now.
2: And he could make more in college by doing that. Moving atop their division. That's next. SportsCenter All Night continues. It's ESPN Radio.
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1: I just think some people aren't realizing how similar all the situations are because of that.
2: Technically correct. Lane Kiffin did say similar because, yes, we have had judges decide cases of eligibility. No, we have not had a player go from an NFL training camp back to college. ESPN insider Adam Schefter.
3: It's a transformational transaction.
4: Mm-hmm.
3: We have a tight end right now, Daquan Wright, who is on the verge of becoming the first player ever to go from an NFL training camp to playing college football in the same season. It's never happened. And there are a group of players right now where this also could be in play for, but he is the first one. And if he goes unclaimed on waivers with the NFL, which we'll know at 4:00 Eastern on Tuesday, he then would essentially follow through on the agreement he has with LSU to go from playing with the Cleveland Browns to playing for the LSU Tigers, where he would make more money playing college football than he would in the NFL. This is an example of the wild, distorted, unusual, unprecedented times we're living in.
2: Got a lot of people shaking their heads, including Ohio State coach Ryan Day.
5: If there are teams that have some players out there who are cut from NFL rosters that are going to be on other teams, we have to at least consider it and look at it. Do I like anything about it? Absolutely not. But we got to do what's right for Ohio State. So it's sort of a day-to-day thing right now. And like anything, we're just going to try to adapt. But I think we would all agree, maybe not everybody, but that, you know, there has to be a certain point where your roster gets locked in. But whenever I heard that we were in a meeting and someone says, yeah, LSU just got a commitment from the Browns tight end, I said, we are certainly in a different world right now.
2: And he could make more in college by doing that. Moving atop their division, that's next. SportsCenter All Night continues. It's ESPN Radio.
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1: Play for, but he is the first one. And if he goes unclaimed on waivers with the NFL, which we'll know at 4 o'clock Eastern on Tuesday, he then would essentially follow through on the agreement he has with LSU to go from playing with the Cleveland Browns to playing for the LSU Tigers, where he would make more money playing college football than he would in the NFL. This is an example of the wild, distorted, unusual, unprecedented times we're living in.
2: Got a lot of people shaking their heads, including Ohio State coach Ryan Day.
3: If there are teams that have some players out there who are cut from NFL rosters that are going to be on other teams, we have to at least consider it and look at it. Do I like anything about it? Absolutely not. But we got to do what's right for Ohio State. So it's sort of a day-to-day thing right now. And like anything, we're just going to try to adapt. But I think we would all agree, maybe not everybody, but that, you know, there has to be a certain point where your roster gets locked in. But whenever I heard that we were in a meeting and someone says, we just got a commitment from the Browns tight end, I said, we are certainly in a different world right now.
2: And he could make more in college by doing that. Moving atop their division, that's next. SportsCenter All Night continues. It's ESPN Radio.
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6: 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All state, local, federal, and other taxes and fees are the sole responsibility of the winner. Prizes are awarded as is, are non-transferable and cannot be exchanged. We reserve the right to substitute prizes. All entry forms and materials become our property, and all entrants and winners agree that we may broadcast or publish their name, likeness, or voice without compensation. Violations of any of these rules or attempts to win by fraud, deception, or cheating shall result in disqualification as well as forfeiture of prizes. We reserve the right to amend or modify these rules without prior notice. A complete copy of these rules can be obtained at our offices as mentioned above for claiming prizes, or by sending a self-addressed stamped envelope.
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1: We have to at least consider and look at it. Do I like anything about it? Absolutely not. But we got to do what's right for Ohio State. So it's sort of a day-to-day thing right now. And like anything, we're just going to try to adapt. But I think we would all agree, maybe not everybody, but that, you know, there has to be a certain point where your roster gets locked in. But whenever I heard that we were in a meeting and someone says, yeah, LSU just got a commitment from the Browns tight end, I said, we are certainly in a different world right now.
2: And he could make more in college by doing that. 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That's next. 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
1: 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Back to the diamond. Twins haven't had much success on the road of late, but Monday facing the Athletics.
2: This ball hit high in the air for Kreidler. That ball is clobbered deep into the Sacramento night, headed for the clubhouse and gone. And welcome home, Ryan Kreidler. A moonshot off the top of the clubhouse. It's 3-1 Twins.
1: Twins getting out to the early start midway through the game. Fifth inning. They go on to a 9-6 win. It's a three-run win. Treasure Island Baseball Network. Twins snapping a five-game road losing streak, had been tied for their second longest this season. Nationals pulling away from the Rockies.
3: The 1-2. Swing a long drive right field for Lyle. Back Moniak to the wall, and it is long gone. Up into the second deck, below the scoreboard, a three-run homer for Dalen Lyle. Nationals lead it 13-3.
1: 13-3 would be the final. Nationals Radio Network with the call as Washington snaps a four-game losing streak. Their 17th game this season where they've scored double digits. Most they've had in a season since 2019. They had 20 games that season. They have 17 this season as they beat Colorado, which suffers a seventh consecutive loss.
0: SportsCenter All Night.
1: Giants with a 5-0 shutout of the Reds. 60% of that offense from one swing. KNBR.
4: 2-2 pitch. Swing. There's a shot deep into right center field. Into triples alley. Way back there. Adios! Pelota! To the deepest part of the ballpark. Right next to the 415 side. A three-run homer for Rafael Devers.
0: Number three.
1: Red Sox win in Miami. A fourth straight come-from-behind win. WEEI.
5: This is ripped into right field. That's extra bases for Siegler. White runs so well. He's around second. He's going to be waved home. Tony Seagulls puts the Red Sox ahead with an RBI triple. It is 3-2 in the ninth.
0: Number two.
1: Rangers pound the White Sox in Chicago, but it wasn't just offense for Texas. 105-3, the fan.
6: The 1-0. Swing and a drive deep out into right field. Nimmo going back on this one. At the wall, he leaps. And Nimmo makes the catch. Brandon Nimmo takes a two-run home run away from Andrew Benintendi. What a play by Nimmo to keep it a 2-0 ball game.
0: Number one.
1: Mariners top the Phillies. Cal Raleigh with three hits in the game. None of the three stay in the yard. Seattle Sports, 7:10 a.m.
7: The 3-1. Swung on. Crossed. Right field. Has he done it again? It is gone! Cal Raleigh, his first three-homer game of his career. He crushes a solo blast. It's 9-2 Mariners.
1: Mariners get the win. Raleigh with three hits, all three home runs. Also heard the Rangers win over the White Sox, getting that great defensive play. They also got offense.
6: Well, here's Lankford, and he lifts one high into the air, deep left. Antonacci going back. He's at the wall, and it is gone. Another rainbow home run for the Rangers for Wyatt, his 15th of the season. It comes with Lopez on board, and the Rangers are up now 11-2.
1: They go on to that 11-2 win. They move into first place in the American League West, having won four of their last five games. 11 runs is the most they've scored in a road game this season. SportsCenter All Night, ESPN Radio. Back to the NFL. Big news on Monday. Deshaun Watson being named the starter in Cleveland. That's for week one. Then we have others coming back to practice. Christian McCaffrey. Malik Nabers for the Giants. His coach, John Harbaugh.
8: Yeah, I just don't want to like make any kind of statements like that. I think it's reasonable to assume that. You know, those are all kind of things that you can assume. It's just based on watching the guy practice. But, you know, I know the only thing I know more than you guys know is that what the docs and the trainers tell me as far as his rehab. So, and that's doing well. He's doing really well with that. He's strong. He's in a good place. But how he gets through practice, how ready he is to play and protect himself is really based on practice.
1: See if he's ready to go in week number one. Niners activating George Kittle, ESPN's Adam Schefter.
9: Well, let's go back to last week because they were in Los Angeles for a joint scrimmage with the Chargers. And while they were there on Wednesday, George Kittle got a chance to go meet with the surgeon who performed the surgery on his torn Achilles, Dr. Neil Elitrosh. And from what I understand, it was a great meeting. George Kittle was ahead on all markers. He's in a great spot. This doesn't mean that he will play week one, but everything looks right now to be trending in the direction. He received a favorable report from Dr. Elitrosh. The Niners officially activated him yesterday. So the fact that the doctor seems to have been good with where he's at right now, when they've activated him, the way it's tracking right now makes it look like a distinct possibility that he's going to be on that field for that opening game against the Rams, which would be a very quick recovery from a torn Achilles. But right now, I think he's very pleased with where he's at. The doctor's pleased with where he's at, and the Niners are pleased with where he's at.
1: Speaking of injuries, we saw Ashton Jeanty taken off the field this weekend. Needed help to get off the field. Sprained ankle and not expected to be a major issue for the entire season. Well, straight ahead, how did we get to the decision that came down on Monday? SportsCenter All Night continues. It's ESPN Radio.
10: I ended my career at 300 pounds, somewhat of an athlete. 2 years later, I was 320. I looked like a vanilla milkshake.
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0: 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Phillies try to make it 10 in a row against the Mariners.
3: Down to 3-2. Swing and a drive deep to right field. Cal does it again. Goodbye, baseball.
0: A starter has been named in Cleveland.
12: After Saturday's press conference, I'm shocked that they did this to the Cleveland fans.
0: The Lynx look to win their 7th in a row against the Valkyries.
19: Miles turns the corner. He is so good at fighting
0: an
19: angle.
0: Plus, we have the latest on NFL players trying to return to college.
20: There's a lot of people trying to do the same thing. So this is just what happens. Sometimes when you're the benefit of a player choosing you, you're going to get all the attention of it.
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1: 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Record-setting night in the WNBA, that's straight ahead. Sports Center All Night continues. 9 straight wins is what we'd seen from the Phillies over the past couple of weeks. That same time span also saw the Mariners on the wrong side of a couple of blowout losses. But Monday in Seattle, tables seem to be turned thanks in large part to one particular bat.
3: Now the 3-2. Swing and a drive deep to right field. Cal does it again. Goodbye, baseball. Into the lower deck and right. What a night for the big dumper. Cal rounds second, taking a tour around the bases. His 15th home run of the year in the first. Home run number 16 here in the bottom of the fifth inning. And the Mariners now lead the Phillies 7-2. And what a night for Cal.
7: Swung on, crushed, right field. Has he done it again? It is gone! Cal Raleigh, his first three-homer game of his career. He crushes a solo blast. It's 9-2 Mariners.
1: 9-2 would be the final over the Phillies. Mariners snapping a four-game losing streak against the Phillies dating back to 2024. Cal Raleigh, 3-for-3. All three were homers. He now has 17 on the season. 3 homers, driving in 4 of the 9 runs. First career game with 3 homers. And first 3-homer game by a Mariners player since Edgar Martinez did in 1999. Raleigh entered Monday batting 159 on the season. His batting average was 7th worst entering a 3-homer game by a player since 1900. He gets the 3 homers. Mariners get the win. Phillies get their 9-game win streak snapped. That 9-game streak had been the longest active win streak in Major League Baseball. In Miami, Red Sox trailed 2-1 in the 7th. They tied it up in the 8th. And then in the top of the 9th,
3: the pitch is ripped into right field. That's extra bases for Seager. White runs so well. He's around second. He's going to be waved home. Tony Seager puts the Red Sox ahead with an RBI triple. It is 3-2 in the ninth.
1: WEI with the call. They'd win it 4-2. The Red Sox fourth straight come from behind victory. 16th comeback win since the heartbreak. That's the most in baseball. Red Sox scoring a pair in the ninth to break that 2-2 tie. 69 ninth inning runs this season. That snaps a tie with the Braves and the Rockies for most in Major League Baseball. Red Sox get the 4-2 win on the road in Florida. Speaking of Florida, Rays and Tigers.
7: 1-1. Swung on and hit high in the air to fairly deep right field. Over and back and toward the wall and watching it sail on out of here is the right fielder for the Tigers, Zach McKinstry. Jonathan Arondo with just his second homer in the last couple months. And it's his 16th of the year and the Rays extend their lead to 4-1.
1: 620 WDAE, 4-1 the final for Tampa Bay as they beat the Tigers. Drew Rasmussen, 6 innings of 3-hit balls, striking out 5. He's earned the win in 7 consecutive starts, longest streak of his career. The Tigers, meanwhile, suffering a 6th consecutive loss, their second 6-game losing streak. this season after losing 8 straight back in the month of May. SportsCenter All Night, ESPN Radio.
2: Deshaun Watson named the starting quarterback of the Cleveland Browns.
21: Deshaun is going to start against Jacksonville, and ultimately felt like Deshaun gave us the best chance to move the ball and score points.
22: This is what I've been working for 2 years.
23: I am shocked. I feel awful for the fans of the Cleveland Browns.
1: Still another week of preseason to go, but the NFL regular season is right around the corner. Looking back just about 16 months ago, this is what we heard from Browns owner Jimmy Haslam about Cleveland's quarterback situation.
24: Well, I mean, let's address the elephant in the room. You know, we took a big swing and miss with Deshaun. We thought we had the quarterback. We didn't. And we gave up a lot of draft picks to get him. So we've got to dig ourselves out of that hole.
25: Shouldn't they be held accountable for that decision?
24: I've said this, I think, numerous times. The Deshaun Watson was an entire organization decision, and it ends with D&I. So, you know, let's accountable.
1: That was a year ago, March. Now, Deshaun Watson is the Browns starter. Todd Monken, the head coach, making the decision known on Monday.
21: Deshaun is going to start against Jacksonville. Took in the full body of work over the course of offseason to training camp to the games, the joint practice, and ultimately felt like to start the season on the road, Deshaun gave us the best chance to move the ball and score points. I mean, that's really what it's about. And felt that way going in the last game, but wasn't sure. And after we talked as a staff, and after we re-looked at everything, we're going to go that direction.
1: Todd Monken saying that's what it was about. What he says it wasn't about was Watson ripping the Cleveland fans who booed him this past weekend.
21: Absolutely not. Zero. There was nothing to do with that. I mean, ultimately, the fans want us to win. I mean, ultimately, put a good product on the field. That's really what they want. And so that's our job as coaches, why we're hired, to try and put the best product on the field. And when we don't, then I understand their frustration. But ultimately, they don't decide who plays. I mean, who would I be if I let someone outside of the building decide who plays?
1: Deshaun Watson, named the starter for the Cleveland Browns, ESPN analyst Dan Orlovsky.
23: I'm shocked. If this was just a football decision, just football, and I haven't seen every day of practice, I would probably say coin flip, 50-50, start the guy you want. Doesn't really like matter to me. After the Saturday's press conference, I'm shocked that they did this to the Cleveland fans. I've said if I was a Cleveland fan and Deshaun's still starting week 3, I would not go to the game because of the interaction that we saw.
1: What?
23: They're 2-0. I've had a buddy text me saying, this is smart by the Browns. They'll go 0-2. Deshaun will struggle, and all of a sudden, Shador gets named the starting quarterback for the week 3, which is their home opener, and he's the hero.
1: Bingo.
23: I only know him as a coach. I've spent some time with him just because of games. I mean, he is a all-ball, all-the-time, high-level competitor maniac. I don't know him as a guy, so I can't comment on him like that, but I don't think that he would sign up for that.
1: Browns play their first 2 games on the road. Deshaun Watson named the starter to start the season. Todd Monken says, though, it will not be week to week. ESPN Browns reporter Daniel Oyefuse.
26: As you heard Todd Monken say, he took in the full body of work when naming a starting quarterback. But one factor in particular that played a big role in his decision was starting the first 2 games of the season on the road in the pre-snap operation. I've watched Todd Monken this summer hound his offense about getting in and out of the huddle quickly, cadence from the quarterback, making the right checks. And that really hints at the experience of Watson, a 9-year veteran. Now, the last time we saw Watson on the field, he struggled on Saturday in the second half against the Bills. But Duncan said that he does not anticipate the quarterback decision will be a week-to-week thing. He said that we anticipate Watson will play better or we wouldn't be starting him.
27: Okay, keep in mind, this decision comes 2 days after Watson was booed by Browns fans during Cleveland's preseason game against the Bills. His response caused quite a buzz afterwards. Been a PR nightmare over the last 48 hours, Daniel. What are the Browns and Watson saying after those post-game comments?
26: Yeah, well, when we spoke to Todd Monken the day after, he's kind of preview decision. He said that those comments would not play a role in who he picked to be the starting quarterback. And on Monday today, Watson walked back those comments. He actually opened up his press conference saying that the emotions got the best of him. He didn't mean to come at the fan base, and that he understands their frustrations after 4 years of injuries and poor play. Now, we won't see Watson and the starting offense in the preseason finale on Thursday at home against the Patriots. But the next time we would see him would be week 3 against the Panthers. That response will be very interesting. For now, he said he's not focused on that. He said as long as I'm playing winning good football, everything else will work out.

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1: 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Back to the Diamond. Twins haven't had much success on the road of late, but Monday facing the

0: 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It's time for your Georgia Tech Daily Buzz, presented by Arrow Exterminators. 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Here's the voice of the Yellow Jackets, Andy Demetra.
1: The school records Aiden Burr broke in 2025, and the records the place kicker could challenge in 2026. We'll tee those up for you after this.
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1: Tomy's Leather, well, it takes a kicker for that, and Georgia Tech enters 2026 with one of the most experienced legs in the country in senior Aiden Burr. The Kennedale, Texas native will try to build off a record-setting 2025 in which he was named an AP third-team All-American and a finalist for the Luke Rosa Award, honoring the nation's top kicker. Burr's 25 made field goals last fall and broke a single-season school record that, of course, included his school record tying 55-yard walk-off field goal to down number 12 Clemson. Burr enters 2026 with 55 career made field goals, six shy of Travis Bell's school record. He's also 39 points away from tying Harrison Butker's all-time school record. But it wasn't just field goals where Burr made an impact last year. He also ranked ninth nationally in touchback percentage, with 84% of his kickoffs going unreturned. Burr was named preseason All-ACC last month. The countdown continues in Tomy's Leather, Thursday, September 3rd versus Colorado. I'm Andy Demetra.
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6: 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Huge series as the L.A. Dodgers come to town tonight. 7:15 going to be your first pitch. 6 o'clock, the Ford leadoff show will get things going. Bryce Elder, Tyler Glasnow set to be your pitching matchup. Phillies finally lose a game, so the lead in the NL East now sitting at 3.5 games. Elsewhere, Browns announced yesterday that Deshaun Watson will be their starting quarterback for week number one. Falcons had 11-on-11 practice. Michael Penix was finally cleared to fully participate, and the Patriots traded receiver Kayshon Boutte to the Texans in exchange for safety Jalen Reed and a draft choice. Nick Green joins us at 9 here on The Fan.

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3: So you have your preseason lists, and Ellis Robinson the fourth making one of the lists as the preseason All-American defensive side of the ball. He is a guy who certainly has been around. He is a strong candidate to be an elite player. He came in as a freshman and certainly made noise as he was coming in. Ball skills obviously makes him an automatic game changer. Being a shutdown corner when you're in the SEC is a valuable moniker to have on your name. So he has all of those traits, everything you want in number one. He has there, you know, not the biggest guy, but a guy who certainly has a big impact. Right. And the question will be, you know, when they're looking for the sacks, yeah, that's one thing, but also having guys in the back end of the defense who are reliable, who go up against number ones in the SEC, yeah, and make game-winning and game-changing plays. Ellis Robinson the fourth, mm-hmm, got a shot to be, you know, named maybe one of the best players or the best player on the Georgia Bulldogs.
4: If you want to check him out, YouTube babies and everybody else, Ellis Robinson the fourth, college football highlights on YouTube. You talk about smooth transition, quick feet, ball skills. Mm-hmm. He is nasty.
5: I mean,
4: that's
5: four picks as his first year as a starter. I mean, that's pretty damn good in the SEC.
3: Now, Love's going to go to Gunnar Stockton. He's a quarterback. He's a senior. He'll be running for 500 yards. He'll be scoring 10 touchdowns. I think he'll get an invite to sit down. But when you talk about having to be out on an island, having to be, if they don't rack up a lot of sacks, then what the defense will be known for, Ellis Robinson the fourth, his name might be ringing beyond Atlanta and Athens.
6: Yeah, I was at the scrimmage this past Saturday in Athens, mm-hmm, and I'm going to tell you, the defense looked good, and that secondary was, I think there was four or five interceptions. Now, like, I think two or three of them were tipped balls, but, man, they were hawking that ball.
5: Road Dog just said our offense stinks. I heard him. Go Dogs.
3: Blame Bobo.
6: Well, that wasn't all against Gunner. Some of those were against the backups. No.
3: Blame Bobo for the tip passes. It's all Bobo's fault.
4: Here we are Tuesday.
7: You think Mike Bobo gives a what anybody says?
4: No, he should be 50 in the morning. This guy just now telling us about the scrimmage.
5: Right.
6: Yeah, I told you last week that I was going on Friday. I said tomorrow I'm going to the scrimmage.
4: Okay, what did I say? Give us a report. Make sure you reach.
6: Well, I just did it.
4: I can't talk the guy if he's not going to.
3: I told you.
4: I'm just trying.
3: Wait, never asked. Give him a second when he's finished, then you can sniff out his horse pipe. Sniff it out.
4: So if a member of our team
3: is
4: at the scrimmage, you think at some point in the emails, text messages, or preparation for Monday and Tuesday's show, we'd have some little nuggets about the scrimmage that took place.
6: We didn't have a Bulldog beat yesterday because the Bug Blue Show was on.
4: We are the college football voice of the South. We can do football anytime we want.
3: We're the official sports talk point station the show. Of the Georgia
5: Bulldogs. On the show sheet.
3: We don't need a show sheet mentioned. We don't need Bug Blue's approval.
6: I'm not really supposed to be talking about it anyway.
4: I know, but
6: I'm sworn to secrecy. That's why I keep getting these rings.
8: He told me everything.
4: You two guys back there. I don't want to believe it, but I'm starting to believe it.
3: This
4: sabotage is about.
3: I'm trying to tell you.
4: Oh, y'all know it's a sabotage.
3: We have something going on behind the glass.
4: I'm telling you. Can you guys be a part of this squad all in at some point, please?
3: Tell them what a team means. What it means to be a team.
4: We got a team meeting today with Danny Roth. We're going to talk about this. I need everybody on the same page. Getting together, talking to each other. Constructive criticism.
5: We'll talk about ourselves,
4: things that we love.
5: You two are a team, and I'm stuck in the middle.
3: There you go.
5: What time are we going to Tech next week? Excuse me? You're actually welcome to come.
4: Absolutely.
3: Well, I'm sure Road Dog will be busy that night. So
6: I have the Kirby Smart show that night.
5: Road Dog is not welcome to come.
3: Did I tell you?
4: Let's go, Matt. You're welcome to come.
5: Okay.
4: It's a long way from Marietta if you want to make the trip.
3: Asked.
4: I know it's a
3: Woodstock.
4: Long way.
3: Yeah, you asked.
4: Even farther from Woodstock.
3: Yeah, it's a long drive.
5: Long ass way from Lawrenceville. What the hell are you talking about?
4: Not that far. We get on 85 and go. Relax.
5: It ain't that close.
3: And we'll keep.

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6: Hey, this is Ben Ingram. 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
0: 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Braves, well, they need some rescuing right now and trying to hold on to win the NL East. Big old series coming up right now as the Dodgers come to town tonight. 7:15, your first pitch. 6 o'clock forward leadoff show. Bryce Elder, Tyler Glasnow set to be the pitching matchup. Phillies did lose yesterday to the Mariners. The NL East lead is right now 3.5 games. San Francisco 49ers Jed York pled no contest to a pair of misdemeanor charges. He was arrested in Ohio on suspicion of engaging in prostitution. We talk to Nick Green next.

0: FM, your home for Atlanta Braves baseball. A biggie, the Braves and the Dodgers open up a three-game set at Truist Park tonight. Tyler Glasnow, coming off of injury, go figure, has his first start against the Atlanta Braves. Hadn't pitched since the 6th of May, and now the Atlanta Braves will send Bryce Elder to the mound. Can he solidify himself as the option? You know, when we get to the end of the season, who is our number two man? Who is the guy you can count on after Chris Sale? Nobody's worried about Chris Sale when he goes out there. Who is number two? We don't have to worry about right now. It could be Bryce Elder. Could it be Tyler Malley? Could it be Grant Holmes? Who is going to be winning the battle of number two?
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0: All right, now we get a chance to talk to a man who is all over the Braves. You see him on Braves Vision, and we like to get to talk to him when we can. He's Nick Green joining us here in the locker room via the Loud Security Systems Newsmaker line. Nick, good morning. Thanks for joining us here in the locker room.
2: Hey, what's up, guys? How are you?
0: Doing all right. Braves are doing okay after the Milwaukee series. You salvage it with the 4-2 victory in Game 3. But when you look at the Braves right now, are you concerned about the way they're playing with the bats, or is this just a good team going through the normal grind of a season?
2: I think everybody's going to be a little concerned to a degree. You think about, I think when I'm looking at the offense in general, it's more about there are a lot of highs and a lot of lows. So there's nothing really in between. So when they're doing well, they're either the best offense in the game, or when they're doing poorly, they're the worst offense in the game. And that's concerning to me to a degree because there's no consistency. You want to find some consistency with wins. And if you could find that middle ground with the offense, I think you could kind of go 500 instead of have these long losing streaks where you're really struggling to find runs, that you're putting a ton of pressure on the pitching staff, the bullpen. Even when the starting pitching gets a good outing, the bullpen has no room for error. And I think that's the concerning part to me, is there's just not enough consistency with the offense where they're giving themselves a chance to win. When you're scoring two runs or three runs on a daily basis, you really don't have a consistent chance to win.
3: Nick, do you feel like that's more of an approach situation with the team where they're consistently inconsistent, or is it just kind of the nature and the makeup of the ball club where you have a bunch of streaky players?
2: I think it's a combination. You're looking at, obviously they face some pretty good pitching too, and they're going to face some really good pitching in the Dodgers series as well. So when you're facing good pitching, you can't necessarily expect them to score a ton of runs. And I get that. But you have to find a way to move runners that are along. You have to find a way to extend at bats. You have to find a way to get on base with walks or moving runners. We saw it a couple of times recently where they put a hit and run on, try to move a runner, stand up, double play. You get guys on third base, you have to get the guy in with less than two outs. I've seen some approaches where it feels like they're not necessarily that concentrated on the job. It's more about just hitting the ball hard instead of getting the job done, getting the runners in. And I think that when you're going through these stretches where you struggle a little bit and you're not getting wins, you put too much pressure on yourself. So you get in a situation, you kind of forget what you're supposed to do to help the team win. I think you have to take that approach back a little bit, a step back, and say, what's my job in this situation? And I think that kind of gets guys going. Now, are there streaky players on the team? Yes, there are definitely streaky players on the team. Do they have a really good lineup? They do have a good lineup. And I think they're better than what they're showing. And I think Ronald, to me, is one of the key cogs in that lineup. If he's struggling, the lineup tends to struggle. So I think he's got to get going. Michael Harris has been pretty good consistently. Matt Olson's been really good consistently, although he does struggle at times. You're going to have that swing and miss there from time to time with him as well. I think Walt's trying to figure some stuff out with the offense. They moved the offense around a little bit, the lineup, the other day, put Drake down in the lineup. So I think they're just trying to find their way.
0: Nick Green from Braves Vision joining us here in the locker room. Starting today, the National League East leading Braves host the National League West leading Dodgers, and this will be an interesting homestand with seven games, Dodgers, Rockies, and Giants, including that makeup game with the rainout.
1: Nick, what are some of the things you did throughout the course of your tenured career where you may have had some ups and downs and things you tried to change, how you got to approach at bats when you were struggling a little bit? What are some of the things you decided you tried to do?
2: So the biggest thing and the hardest thing is to go up there and make sure you're doing something to help the team win every day. Mm-hmm. And when you're in a funk, you're looking at your number. You see it every day. You see, you know what's going on. It's up on the board. You see the average. You see OPS. You know you haven't hit a home run in 20 games or whatever. You have to try to figure out what's going to help the team win today in each at bat. And I think when you can pull it back a little bit and look at it from that perspective, then all of a sudden it's like, okay, I got a good pitch to hit and I got my job done. Now my confidence is going up and you have to start building confidence like that. When you're putting pressure on yourself, you're playing every single day and you're facing really tough pitching, it's hard to get out of the funk. And we saw with Drake Baldwin when he came back from the IL. I thought he was putting way too much pressure on himself. Well, who else put pressure on him? All of us in the media as well, because we needed him to come back and perform well. Same thing with Ronald. Mm-hmm. We expect Ronald to be MVP Ronald Acuna. And sometimes it doesn't matter who you are as far as a superstar or a role player. You're going to have funks. There's no doubt about that. You're going to struggle mentally. That's part of the game. And you play every day, so it's hard to get out. So if you could simplify things a little bit and look, Austin Riley, for example, let me hit the ball the other way. I know I can hit it hard. I don't care if he hits a home run. I just want him to hit a line drive the other way. And all of a sudden now I get a mistake where I catch the ball out front and I'm like, okay, I got it. And I'm back. So I think it's more simplifying things and worrying about at bat to at bat of helping the team win and doing what you need to do, to get yourself back on track versus trying to hit the 3-run home run every time and drive the ball over the fence.
0: Where's the biggest gap right now between the Braves and Dodgers? Lineup, depth, starting pitching, bullpen, bench?
2: It's hard to say because their lineup is really good. We know that. Andy Pyles is on IL, so that definitely helps out the Braves. But the Braves lineup matches up with the Dodgers, in my opinion. If guys are swinging the bats well, you think a guy like Mookie Betts, he's been struggling all year long, but they've been able to cover up his struggles. The starting rotation obviously probably does have an advantage for the Dodgers. I mean, you're looking at the guys in this series, and you got Tyler Glass not coming off the IL today. Sasaki going tomorrow, who's turned things around. He's absolutely disgusting now. And Yamamoto, who's a Cy Young candidate every year. So,
1: good night.
2: When you're spending that kind of money, the expectation is you're going to have a really good rotation, right? And that they have Scooble in that mix too. So, rotation wise, I don't know how many teams can stack up with them. Snell's in there as well. So yeah,
1: Stop it right now. Stop saying their names.
2: Well, you see what I'm saying? Like, if you're spending the money, you better have the best guy. That's the bottom line.
1: No doubt. Braves vision is spending some money. And can you let us know what kind of stuff will be happening? Only 16 home games left. We've got to pack Truist Park and make that happen. But when you add a full hour of programming, you got to do some stuff. They got you in the ballpark doing anything crazy?
2: No, we are doing anything crazy, but we do have we did a preview show for the Dodger series yesterday, and then we've got an hour-long show every game of this series, pregame show. So I haven't checked out the rundown yet. I'll check it out when I get off the phone with you guys and see what they have us doing. But, yeah, it's going to be fun. I mean, anytime you have a series against the Dodgers, you want to make it a big series. I think there's a rivalry there, and I think the fans enjoy it. Obviously, we need to pack the park, too, because anytime you're playing at home, you have to take advantage of that. And if the park's not packed and it's not loud, it's harder to take advantage of that. But the Braves, they're still in a pretty good spot overall. So if the fans can get out there, not many games left, like you said, at home. So got to buy some tickets. There's some pretty good giveaways and stuff, too. So make sure you go to Braves.com and check that out as well.
0: Nick Green from Braves Vision joining us here. Fans watching on Braves Vision will get an expanded coverage for the Dodgers series. Braves on Deck will be extended to a full hour in air from 6 to 7 p.m. tonight through Thursday. When you start to look at the final stretch of the season, what's most important for the Braves? Because they've been through downs and then they come back up. The Phillies just went through an incredible run, and hopefully that will slow down now that they're out on the West Coast. What's most important for the Braves to finish up the last month and a half?
2: I think to find consistency offensively. You cannot go into the postseason and not have a good offense going. You're looking at I'm looking at the schedule right now. You have the Dodgers series here. It's going to be tough. You still have 7 against the Phillies. And right. I think that stretch is what I'm looking at the most. It's September 4th through September 13th. They play them 7 times in 10 games. So that stretch to me is going to be the difference maker in the season. Now, after that, you go to Chicago, the Cubs, and they're in a wild card spot too. So It's not like it gets a whole lot easier, but that stretch with the Phillies coming up the first week of September is that stretch that you have to win four out of seven in that series.
1: So I'm always curious as to what goes on in on the field, inside the baseball field, inside the chalk. You played second, third, short. Were you a talker amongst your opposing the team you played? Like, I always see first baseman yucking it up pretty good at first base, and I'm always curious what the conversation is even like. And did you have any of those at second or short?
2: Yeah, I did. I played a long time with a bunch of different teams, so I saw a bunch of different guys.
1: Yeah.
2: So it felt like I was familiar with a lot of the guys out there. I mean, for me, it's more like what you know what we do with golf, right? We go out and play golf. My wife asks me all the time, how do you talk for 4 hours playing golf? And what we talk about is the golf swing and what happens on the holes, all that stuff. And there's the same kind of thing with baseball. Unless you know them personally, you're just, oh, nice swing, man. How you doing? How you guys doing? Where you going next? That kind of thing. It's just chit chat, but I like it, man. Honestly, I think that fans get frustrated because, they expect players to be locked in all the time.
1: Oh, he wants you to be angry at him, yeah.
2: Yeah, and that's not fair. It's a fun game, and I think that's the enjoyable part about the game. I mean, you take a look at, like, a Josh Naylor, and I probably wouldn't talk to him because he's intimidating, but I talk to all the guys. First base, everybody that gets to first base, you see Matt Olson, Freddie Freeman, all those guys. But it's more of a chit-chat about what's going on, how you doing, how's the swing feeling, nice job, that kind of thing.
0: How has Tyler Mahle changed your outlook on the Braves' postseason roster and pitching lineup?
2: He's definitely changed it in a positive way, I'll say that. I don't think any of us expected him to be as good as he has been. When he came over, you look at the numbers, I was like, that's good to slide him in, probably that three spot in the rotation. He's going to help us out. He's been going deeper into ball games. But what he's shown and the way they've changed the pitch mix has been pretty impressive. The split finger's been great. I've been really impressed with his command of his fastball, where he's able to go to both sides and the top of the zone. He's got a nice little cutter, too. They've taken out two pitches of his to try to simplify things, and it seems to have worked in a pretty big way. And I think that you're looking at him kind of slotting into that possible two spot behind Sale, if not behind Elder, in the three spot in the rotation right now. So we'll see how it all pans out, but it definitely has helped out the rotation in a big way.
0: We appreciate the time. Looking forward to a good series and looking forward to catching up with you down the road, Nick.
2: All right, thanks, guys.
0: Nick Green joining us here in the locker room from Braves Vision via the Loud Security Systems Newsmaker line. It's a biggie. It is a biggie. You find out when the Dodgers are coming to town. It's the
3: biggest series of the year.
0: You just said it. And if it's right before the All-Star game, fine. But now that it's in the final quadrant of the regular season, you still have a chance to walk those guys down. Second best record in the National League. And if you're talking about really giving yourself a good try to rest up some arms, you want to buy in that first round. You know, here's your opportunity to get some games back, but you're going to have to earn it against some of the best pitchers you're going to see the rest of the way.
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0: 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Coming up, there's not much time left. 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One game in 3 weeks. 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
3: 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Braves starting a big series as the Dodgers come to town tonight. 7:15 right across the street at Truist will be your first pitch. 6 o'clock, Ford leadoff show will get things going. Bryce Elder, Tyler Glass now going to be your pitching matchup. Phillies lost yesterday. Thank God. The lead in the NL East now balloons to 3.5 games. SEC on Monday issued a statement emphasizing its belief that athletes who choose to leave college athletics and sign pro contracts should not be permitted to return to college competition. Falcons returned to 11-on-11 yesterday. Michael Penix was out there participating. We're your home of the Braves. 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

0: So
1: it's the voice of Nick Cellini as he prepares with his partner for Cellini and Domino.
2: To the left, you roll out to your right, and there he is in the flat.
0: Exactly.
2: One of them was a touchdown.
3: Easy. Easy pitch and catch.
4: It's almost like that play's worked for time immemorial in the NFL.
3: Thank you.
2: And you're not going to see vanilla defenses either. So
3: that's true.
2: Once the regular season rolls around.
5: But not telling tales out of school, because now everybody's gone, literally, including Matt Ryan. But there was a moment where, you know, oh, let me see how many plays we can actually put in. Why? How about we actually take the ones that work? How about we actually have two or three plays off those? How about we actually okey-doke and set you up something in the first half that I'm going to pull something?
3: Yeah.
5: That would be so much, like, to me, the criminal insanity of what's gone on here for two regimes, not being prepared, walk through Wednesdays, and everything that came with it. What if we just actually said, hey, you know what? We're really good. This is our personality,
4: right.
5: And we're gonna do things because we can play action. We can roll out and go back the other way. Oh, my God.
3: Yeah, to Nick's point, I think that's what they're going to get back to. Stefanski knows that, and he's an offensive-minded guy, and the plays that Tommy Rees was calling, to your point, just keep dialing them up until they want to cover it.
2: Until they stop it. It's not a complicated situation.
3: Thank you.
1: Well, it seems like this quarterback situation is going to be very interesting. Are they going to play, as he said, the starters were playing in the third preseason game coming up. And we'll see what Michael Penix Jr. looks like. He still hasn't been hit yet. You know, you've got to have your quarterback get hit. I don't care about medically cleared. He's got to be able to get hit, and not just hit on a sack, hit after you complete a pass and get up and go back to the huddle.
5: There's never been an athlete that knows for sure how they're going to react.
2: Finn, you talked about it earlier, coming off surgery. First couple of times you got hit, it loosened you up a little bit. It's the only way to find out.
3: The only way. And I would not go out there as a quarterback without some kind of a brace on that bad boy.
2: Oh, he's going to be wearing a brace. But I think they're out.
3: Doing.
2: Yeah. They're out is for Friday. Kevin Stefanski saying, you know, the 11-on-11s and the 7-on-7s, we've had plenty of ways to evaluate Michael Penix Jr.
3: Well,
2: I don't think he's going to play. Tua's going to play a lot more than Michael Penix.
5: If they come out of the gate slow, be prepared. As slow as in 2 weeks. Is this a warm-up? No. These count. Mm-hmm. These are the ones where they're keeping score. And in this division, think about that. You can give away something in September, and that could end up being the thing that bites you in the ass because you weren't really ready to play when you needed to.
1: They are the poster boys for that. As bad as it was,
4: Jets,
1: they needed one more.
5: No.
4: You beat the Jets or the Dolphins, you probably still have the same regime
2: because
4: you
2: made the Hall of Famer in that game.
4: He did. With a black eye.
2: Yeah, one eye.
1: We went out and got
4: him. Maybe that's what we should do. We should punch him in the eye and he'll play better.
2: Or just have him play with an eye patch. See what happens.
3: What were we?
1: 34-10.
3: 3-2 to start the season. Then we rattled off 5 straight losses and the season was over.
4: Yeah. Who were some of the teams you lost to in that 5-game losing streak?
3: Started with San Fran.
4: Without their quarterback, their only
3: player on the field was the running back that you knew was there.
2: Diablo went down in that game.
4: Yeah.
3: That's right. The Dolphins, who made you look like you didn't belong in the NFL.
1: That was it for me.
4: Everybody should have been
3: New England
4: fired
3: when an extra point cost you. Is that what that was?
4: Yeah.
3: Mm-hmm. And then the Colts, where I think we were supposed to know the scouting report on that running back.
1: Jonathan Taylor. Yeah, Taylor kind of runs it a little bit.
3: And then finally, Carolina, when their quarterback threw for 1,000 yards.
5: Hey, if you Google this right now about quarterbacks, if you have two, you don't have one, who was the first person to say that?
3: That's funny.
5: Because I started to think about that again. Boy, we are certainly in that situation where you go, I don't know, I'm arguing about which guy should start.
4: Right.
5: When I really shouldn't be.
2: The origin of that statement.
5: Yeah, who's the first person that said, if you have two, you don't have one? Because it is brilliant. And we've been living in that world now for a few years.
4: Yeah, I'm trying to think. Was it about the Giants with Hostetler and Sims?
2: I think it was back before that.
4: Was it before then?
1: Maybe.
5: We're living in the middle of it.
2: That does sound like something Parcells would say, though.
4: Yeah.
3: John Madden? Maybe. No. Am I wrong?
1: Boom, whap.
4: Turn duck in.
3: That's not it.
1: All right, here they come.
2: She got a deboned duck, deboned chicken, deboned turkey.
3: John Madden once said if you have two quarterbacks, you have none.
5: Okay.
3: The Browns rolled out 5 this preseason, and now every one of them has started a game this season.
5: What did I tell you? Us and the Browns, we're in the same boat. We're a laughing stock when it comes to quarterback situation.
3: That's exactly
1: right. And now we're national talking points with the starter for the Falcons and the Browns.
5: That's by the way, Greg Sankey, I told you about him. Oh, he's a big badge guy, huh? Oh, look at me. I'm the big swinging sheriff.
1: What do you mean?
5: You're going to let everybody else decide what you should have decided because it's in your conference?
4: Right. He doesn't want to decide it because it's in his conference. He doesn't want Lane crying to him because he couldn't get pro players.
1: If it's that easy for the other conferences, he needs some heat. He needs some heat.
3: Hey, stay tuned for what's it called that's coming up?
1: Cellini and Domino.
3: No, before that.
5: King's commentary.
3: King's commentary coming up in a minute.
5: What does that mean?
3: I don't know. We're going to find out, dude.
1: Huh?
3: Listen up.

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1: to tell us what this all means. So down the hall,
0: just letting you know,
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0: I want to say thanks to Matt Lear.
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2: After the commentary, you have creative
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7: If you believe the current NIL structure and portal process is bad for college football, I agree with you. And so does LSU head coach Lane Kiffin. He said it. And he's also earned the nickname Portal King going back almost 15 years when Penn State fired Joe Paterno in 2011 and the NCAA decided to make all players there free agents. Lane was coaching at Southern Cal and got perhaps the best player on the team, future NFL running back Silas Red. And Lane was called a predator, a vulture, just circling the Penn State roster to take advantage of an opening. Today, Kiffin is getting the same commentary after reaching a deal with tight end Daquan Wright to transfer from the Cleveland Browns. Just as he had no connection to the crimes at Penn State, Lane Kiffin has not filed a single lawsuit related to players in NFL training camps returning to play college football this season. And just like Kiffin did the best for his program that he could when he convinced Red to join USC after an NCAA ruling, not his own, like then, Lane is only acting on an opportunity granted by multiple judges to any.
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14: 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The Dodgers are here at 7:15. Bryce Elder and Tyler Glasnow, the four leadoff with Domino and Barrett Salee, is going to come your way at 6. And yet another test. We talked about running the gauntlet, 7 straight games against teams in first place. And obviously it wraps up now with these 3 games against the Dodgers, and then the Rockies come into town. And Chris, I love what you said, because a lot of people will say, then you can breathe a sigh of relief after this Dodgers series. No, you can't. You worry about everybody, and rightfully so. These guys are all professionals.
3: Well, it was interesting.
14: Across the board.
3: If you want to give an attaboy, give it to Cal Raleigh, who had 3 home runs last night against the Phillies. Now, they're just a couple of games back, Seattle. Wouldn't it be amazing if this guy, after the crappiest follow-up season of crappiest follow-up seasons, if he gets hot for the next couple of days and helps beat Philadelphia, that'll be really good. But what if Seattle gets back in it? Because we had said, well, you only have to be good when it matters. Let's find out if we could actually get a little separation, what we do, a little separation, what Seattle maybe does to Philadelphia. They bombed them last night. Ken Raleigh hasn't had that type of night in a very long time.
14: 9-2 was the final, so the lead now in the National League East is at 3.5 games with the champs coming to town.
3: Tyler Glasnow is going to get the start tonight. We missed Scooble because they had a day off, so he's going to go Friday. You know where he's pitching? He's pitching in Detroit with Ohtani looking like he might go Saturday. So up in Detroit, you know, not that it has anything to do with us, but here's what we do say. If we're trying to catch the Dodgers, we get 3 with them, and then the rest of the world gets the rest of them. So we are rooting for opponents now. If you believe trying to get a seed and trying to be one of the 2 in the National League, you got to help yourself. But there's no backdooring it in after 162. If you end up with the second best or the third best record, whatever it is, you got what you deserve. But I don't mind asking for help.
14: And the Dodgers come in riding a 6-game winning streak. They have swept 3 teams this month, cellar-dwelling Royals, the Rockies that are coming to town this weekend, and the Pirates. They dropped a series against the Red Sox, got swept by the Cubs. They lost a series to the Diamondbacks, and they lost 3 out of 4 to the Brewers. So they seem to be facing the same issues that the Braves have been facing. Against the better teams, they've struggled.
3: Yeah, this
14: so
3: is,
14: something's got to give, Chris, is what I'm saying.
3: Well, this is
14: in this series.
3: It's a bigger payroll with bigger names than Milwaukee, but they're fundamentally good. And I can tell you, if they stay healthy now, if Ohtani comes back, Glasnow stays healthy, Blake Snell had another good one, if he stays healthy, their bullpen. They're going to take starters, actual starters, and put them in the bullpen. What everybody dreams about, they will have a, I don't know, what do you want to call it? An Avengers-type bullpen possibly going if they all stay healthy. That's for down the road. Something else, and I'm going to go back to something we had said yesterday, but it started a couple of weeks ago. This idea of the Braves built to win a best-of-7. Well, you might have to play a best-of-3. I jumped to the best-of-7. You might have to play a best-of-5.
14: In the second round.
3: Yeah, because you don't get to 7 until you get to the championship series. You might be playing a 3 and a 5 to get to that.
14: And a lot of people were saying that's negative. No, I mean, that's where it is right now. You're the third division winner.
3: You'd be playing in a best-of-3.
14: That's the reality of the situation with the Braves right now. Now, you could say there's a long way to go, but as of right now, in the here and now, you would be playing a best-of-3 in the first round. That's the reality.
3: And you have to help yourself be better than a 500 team in the month of September, because I think that's what it's going to take. But then you can get help from other people. Anybody that the Brewers are playing, if this is anybody the Phillies are playing, root for them. Anybody the Brewers are playing, root for them. And anybody the Dodgers are playing, root for them. Because again, it's 3-3 with Milwaukee. You go 1-2 in this series, you're 3-3 with the Dodgers. Then you have to worry about Philadelphia. What's the tiebreaker against them? Well, you got seven more games with them. Do you know the round robin just with those four teams? It's pretty incredible how the National League might come down to that last week where everybody's going, what do I have to do? How good do I have to be? And what kind of help might I need to actually catch somebody who might be in front of you?
15: And the Braves, which seems like an eternity ago during the first half of the season, really early in the first half of the season, they took a series in Los Angeles against the Dodgers.
3: Mm-hmm.
15: Where Eli White makes a great catch and pretty much knocks himself out at the wall.
3: Well, they're Milwaukee, like Sunday. I said. They walk. They get on base. They have more at-bats per game than other teams, which means they get to five at-bats a lot of times. You know, when you score enough runs and you get enough guys on base, guess who gets to hit for the fifth time? Top of their lineup. And I'm telling you this. Páez is down. That Max Muncy. There have been certain guys in the last 10 or 15 years that I think about when the Braves play them. I go, oh, God, Justin Turner was one of those guys.
15: Tommy Edman.
3: You just look.
15: I want to see that guy.
3: You just look and you go, Max Muncy is the one. Max Muncy, for me, is the guy that, you know, win the battle, win the war. If the battle is the game or the battle's an inning and the war is a three-game series, there are certain guys you don't want to have beat you. And Barrett Lee and I were talking this morning, and you can hope that Matt Olson becomes sort of, again, the guy that can carry you. That's fine. But I'm going to tell you something. He better have some help around him, because let me tell you what good teams do. They don't let the guy beat them. They just don't. And when you spread out your lineup, and it's Michael Harris, and it's Ozzy who needs to hit better, and it's Austin who needs to hit better, when you have more weapons, fewer holes in your lineup, I don't have to rely on Matt Olson. And I'm going to tell you what a good pitching staff does. They might give up a solo, but they're not going to let. There are certain guys they're not going to let beat them. And if Matt Olson is hot, and he's that guy, I'm going to tell you what's going to happen. They're going to help take the bat out of his hand.
15: And speaking of home runs, we know that the Braves overly reliant on the home run, 11-10 in August, averaging less than four runs per game. Buster Olney talked about it during his weekly conversation with us yesterday, the Braves and their long ball issues.
16: It reminds me a little bit of what the Yankees have been over the last decade, where it does feel like feast or famine, you know, based on whether or not you're hitting home runs. And it's clear to me, I mean, one of the things that, you know, for the Braves is, can they get more plate discipline? Can they at least, I mean, you're not going into games saying, yeah, we need to draw X number of walks to win, but they just need a little bit more plate discipline. And that's why, you know, Ronald's night last night to me just jumped out, you know, four walks. Walks for the entire month of August coming in, chase rate way up, and you know, whether it's a Little League Classic, his concentration's up, or maybe he had already made adjustments in the days leading up to that game, but that was actually a good signing.
15: I don't know what's a good sign and what's not a good sign any longer, and I say that because Austin Riley is a prime example of all of that. How many times have we said he's starting to come around, and then all of a sudden he disappears again?
3: One game's a throwaways. Two games sometimes are throwaways. Can you go on what, I don't know, does it have to be called a streak? Can you be the guy who carries you, I don't know, three out of five games? Yeah, that'd be great. Look, I'm going to say it. I'll say it again. Ronald Acuna is an above average player talent-wise. He's elite when he's going well. He's an average player right now. Again, if that offends you, let it offend you. I don't care anymore. He's an above-average talent who's an average player now with a big arm. That's what he is. His best skill right now is his ability to go, oh, you want 90 feet? I'm going to flip you off. Great skill to have. Extra bonus. But let's not kid ourselves. Austin Riley, Ozzy. This is not a very good offensive baseball team. By the way, they're a good team who's played less than good baseball. And there's not a person in that building. I love when people get insulted. There are people who are screaming, oh, you guys are crazy. They're not even going to make the playoffs. It's done. Okay, I could throw that out. Oh, you guys are crazy because now you're being negative because you're talking about an offense that that's not played well. Yeah, we are. Throw those people out. There's not a person in that building from Alex Anthopoulos to everybody in a cubicle in the office, the golf shirt guys, who doesn't know what they're doing wrong. They're a bad offensive team. At times, it really will cost you. There's not a guy, Walt Weiss, everybody on a staff, to a player, to the clubhouse guy, who doesn't know when you average this few runs a game, when you're more talented than that, you're a good baseball team that's playing less than good offensive baseball. Where's the insult in that? If you're insulted that Ozzy for 93 games has hit about 225, if you're insulted that Austin Riley doesn't hit enough home runs, Sean Murphy, he's going to have to run into one. I don't even believe he's really capable, whether it's bat speed or something else. He's going to have to run into one. I'd like him to run into three. I don't know if it's going to happen. It's hope. And Ronald Acuna right now is an average baseball player who's got tons of talent.
15: And if you're going to win in the postseason, two out of three, three out of four, maybe even four out of four of those things need to change. If the realistic expectations are to win another World Series.
3: And I will
15: say, that needs to change. Everything you talked about has to change.
3: What you do tonight is indicative of what you might... It's not indicative of what you might do August 10th. These are barometer games. This is the playoffs have come early. Oh, the dog days of summer got eliminated because I'm playing good baseball teams. Great as a fan. But if you thought offensively you were going to get healthy against Milwaukee, you were wrong. If you think against this bunch of pitchers, you could be wrong. Now, here's the great part. They'll say play ball, and we'll find out if they're better offensively than they've been. They're lucky they're 11-10. This staff, which has been maligned, this bullpen, which has had a blipper and a hiccup, if you handed them more leads, we would have won more games than 11 this month. You didn't. That's the offense's problem. And there's not anybody, again, if you got your panties in a wad, oh, I'm a Braves fan, you can't say that. I'm telling you, if you had access into that building and you walked around to everybody in that building, from the 26th man on the roster to the clubhouse guys to Alex Anthopoulos, how good are you offensively right now? What do you think they're going to tell you?
15: Well, your manager said on Friday, we are relying too much on the three-run homer. I mean, he told you.
3: The numbers tell you this team should not be scoring less than four runs a game consistently. They did it for three-plus weeks in June, doing it now.
15: 3.7 runs per game. Michael Harris did say what you just alluded to, Chris. I think we kind of had the same thing in June. We go back to Buster Olney in his conversation with us about these lengthy offensive struggles for the Braves.
16: You're 100% right. You know, in June, they were terrible offensively. And in August, they've been terrible. They what, 19 runs in the nine games before last night. And at some point, and you can say, well, we've been facing good pitching of late. Well, that's what you're going to see in October in the National League playoffs. You know, you're going to see nothing but good pitching at that time. And they do have to figure it out. It is interesting because we came out of the trade deadline talking about the need for a second starter. And Tyler Molly, I think, has demonstrated, you know what? He's pretty dang good. But you're right. They just have to get guys going. And that starts with Ronald and, you know, Ozzie Albies and Sean Murphy. Everybody that follows in that lineup, that Austin Riley, they have to get more of from them than they've gotten.
15: You can hear the entire Buster Olney conversation at the Fan app and 680thefan.com and the Fan's YouTube channel. So that's all well and good. But can you change the philosophy here on August the 25th? Can everything flip, if you will, and all of a sudden you become a team like the Brewers, who grind you down to a nub, as we said yesterday? The Dodgers do the same thing. Or are you going to ride the home run? Can you change? Buster Olney answers that question.
16: Not necessarily in a, you know, significant way, but I think there are individual hitters who have a history of being more disciplined than what we've seen lately. And Ronald is the biggest example of that. I mean, when, you know, Ronald's chase rate is typically in the low 20 percentile, you know, chasing pitches out of the zone. And to see him, you know, going in that game last night up markedly, you know, he's one player who can change that. But your point is well taken, because when I asked Walt Weiss about this before the game last night, he said, look, we're an aggressive team and we're going to get swing and miss and we're going to hit home runs. And that's why I think in a few cases, you just have to simply get better results.
15: That's the way it is. Like we say with Raisel Iglesias, he's your closer. So you're going to ride it out. There's nobody else. This is what this team is. And you hope they get hot at the right time, because I don't know if the philosophy can change at this point in time.
3: Well, we thought, again, the stolen base thing. I don't want to do it. They had two the other night, and the threat of it is real. If I got a guy on first and he's dancing, now all of a sudden he's on second, go ask a pitcher what pitching with a man on first is compared pitching to a man on second. And it changes everything. We don't do it enough. Now, I would love the threat of it, just like I would love Sean Murphy and or Drake Baldwin to take away the threat of it from the other guy. There is something to be said where, no, I can't. This might be, you know, it's a one-run game right now. It's a sixth inning. Do I want to go? Well, if that's your makeup, you're going to go. Taking a guy out at second, taking that game down to 26 outs, because that's a free out. It's hard to do, but it's a free out. If you get an out throwing a guy out of the base, or if you get caught stealing, you just gave somebody a free out. You eliminated something on the good, or you created another problem for yourself. Not only are you not in scoring position, you just put another out up on the board.
15: The thing that I've noticed, and this goes back two or three years now, the Braves seem to, and again, maybe I'm too close to it, we're too close to it, the Braves really seem to stop people from stealing bases at a very, very low percentage. as in it seems like teams run at will on them, and it seems like they struggle to run. And when you get to the postseason, that's a factor.
3: Well, it's called run creation. I mean, we've already said, can I create a run if I don't hit a home run? The Braves' numbers, when they out-homer their opponent by two, even when they don't hit home runs in a game, go look at it. It's real. There are reasons why. If you're the third seed, not one and two, give me all your stats. Now, with this team, I can tell you what it is because I watch them. But if Milwaukee ends up behind us, what happened in the last 6 weeks? Oh, you didn't have enough guys on base. The lack of home run bit you, and now you're not one of the two seeds. You're actually playing in a best of three. It's really simple to look at the numbers. It's easier because we're centric. We see the Braves stuff. I told you, Milwaukee, just reading up on them, I don't watch them a lot. But when they had the bases loaded and they don't cash in, you go, oh, all right. Good for us.
15: Very much out of the ordinary. Ronald Acuna Jr. makes a great catch to end that inning, the second inning the other night in Williamsport. Now, everybody talks about Robert Suarez coming back. Did you see Joe Jimenez on Instagram shared with the people out there that he completed his fifth bullpen session? He says it's the best he's felt yet, and he hasn't pitched since the end of 24, multiple knee surgeries. Is there a possibility? Is there a chance of him coming out of nowhere? And you ride that lightning in the arm of Joe Jimenez going into the postseason.
3: All right, I'm
15: going
3: to say
15: you're giving me a very strange look that tells me I think I know how you're going to answer that question.
3: Well, did Joe Jimenez finally get that new leg I've been asking for? Have we $6 million manned him? Because it was the longest crazy recovery ever. I never heard if there was an infection. I never heard if they worked on the wrong leg. I never heard anything.
15: Multiple knee surgeries is all we heard.
3: Right.
15: Nobody really said anything else about him.
3: Oh, no.
15: He was out of the picture.
3: So can I just offer this? I'm happy for Joe Jimenez. I really am. If he's standing up and he gets to do a bullpen and he sits down and 2 days later he gets to do it again, great. Progress. How were his bullpen sessions?
15: I don't know. He said it's the best he's felt.
3: I don't care how you felt. How you throwing? What do I care how you feel at this point? How you throwing? Like, are you a guy that's viable? I have no idea. Just by telling me you're throwing.
15: I've got to imagine if he shared it on Instagram, he's feeling pretty good. Or else he wouldn't have shared it, right? I mean, that's my logical conclusion. Maybe it's illogical. I don't know.
3: There's a difference in going to throw a baseball and then throwing it where you can get competitive outs when you haven't gotten a competitive out since 2024. Now, you want me to play my father? Good news is, a lot of tread in that tire. Guy's arm should be feeling great. I mean, I can play that game.
15: Maybe you have two fresh power arms in Suarez and Jimenez going into the postseason, Craig, and they shock the world.
3: You know, Craig Kimbrell was doing a lot of bullpen sessions before he picked up a save the other night, which it seemed like it took an eternity to get. You doing bullpen sessions is bravo, you're healthier, but how are your bullpen sessions? You're going to tell me now?
15: I don't know anything definitive. I'm only going on what he said.
3: But you just wanted to ask me, what about Joe Jimenez coming back?
15: Yeah, kind of poking you with a stick, but asking the question nevertheless.
3: Yeah, sure. Why don't I get Johnny Venters to come back, too?
15: See, now you're just being absurd.
3: I'm just asking.
15: I can't have a conversation sometimes with you. The 10 o'clock hour, presented by Urology of Greater Atlanta.
3: Wait, hold on. Billy Wagner's giving me a call.
15: Sorry.
3: He's thinking about coming
15: back.
3: Really
15: sorry I brought it up. 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
3: I would love it, Nicholas.
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15: 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The bongos mean headlines. The pairings are out for the Tour Championship. And might I add, a major change is coming to the Tour Championship. An announcement was made this morning. We're going to run through all of that at 10:45. Did Ole Miss call the FBI on Lane Kiffin? And the Big Ten now says thanks but no thanks to fifth-year players. And the SEC, are they left holding the bag? A lot of storylines as we go on campus at 11. And Christopher Mad Dog Russo, never short on opinions, the friend of the show from ESPN and SiriusXM Satellite Radio, going to share some of those opinions when he joins us at 1:20. 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Atlanta Basement Systems, all things basementy. Coming up, will he or won't he? Another day and another simple yet complicated question for Michael Penix Jr. Some Falcons, some NFL talk on the other side. Here on Cellini and D'Amico, the Fan 680, 93.7 FM, and for free, the Fan app. And I live in Marietta. 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
26: 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Tonight, game 1-3 hosting LA at Truist Park. Bryce Elder on the mound for Atlanta. Tyler Glass now returning for the Dodgers. 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College football, Big Ten taking charge this morning. They are set to pass a rule that would not allow former NFL players to return to the conference. ACC reportedly considering a similar measure. The SEC said it's against players coming back, but has yet to make a rule change. 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
15: 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Another Falcons Achilles heel that we temporarily forgot about is once again exposed. We'll get to that in about 5 minutes.
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15: So less than 3 weeks away from opening the season in Pittsburgh, the Falcons, one of two teams with an ongoing quarterback battle, the Raiders and the Falcons, and that's it. And who's going to start? We don't really know yet. Kevin Stefanski was asked about the preseason finale, where he said the starters are going to play, but who specifically is going to play quarterback on Friday in Miami?
28: We will play our starters in this game.
29: Is Mike included in that?
28: You know, I want to get through today. You know, obviously it's Mike's first time back out there. Excited for him, obviously, to do 11-on-11, but we'll work through that.
15: We'll work through it, Chris. It's an ongoing process.
3: Yeah, I don't need to tell you anything. Again, I don't mind that. Are they still working through it? Are there meetings yet? Does it depend how he looks? Maybe in an 11-on-11. He's not going to be dragged to the ground. He's not going to have to escape anybody. God forbid you try to chase him down and he thinks you're not really supposed to be chasing him down and you have a collision. Not even a tackle, a collision. They're going to try to avoid all that. I don't know if you're supposed to play him. I do know this. I would like him to get hit. I would like him to bounce back after being hit a couple of times, go, I'm good.
15: And if it doesn't happen on Friday, it's not going to happen until the 13th in Pittsburgh. And I'm not really sure that's a good plan.
3: Right. But again, now we're going to play the put him in bubble wrap because, you know, oh, God, we can't have anything happen now. I don't know. No balls, no babies. I mean, how do you want to play this? Oh, we're going to get great work in. We don't need to see these guys really play a lot on Friday. We'll get great work in between now and Pittsburgh. Great work where nobody gets hit. Great work where, quite honestly, the defense knows the plays that you're running. They know your formations. They know everything about you. That's not even real.
15: That's why
3: you go play other teams, by the way. You can tell me you're tired of hitting the same laundry. You hardly hit anybody. What you really want is somebody who doesn't know your plays.
15: Right. At this point, it's all about simulating game situations, and you can't really do that. They can try to simulate it to the best of their abilities, but if you're not bringing the quarterback down to the ground, you're not really doing it. Now, the question is, and Kevin Stefanski, it was posed to him yesterday, could Michael Penix Jr. actually be the starter in Pittsburgh on week one?
30: Given the timeline that we're in now, is it realistic that he could start week one? I'm not saying you made a decision yet, but could that happen?
28: Sure. I can't speculate on those type of things. I want to really stay today with Mike and see how he does in practice. That's where I'll keep my focus.
3: Great non-answer.
15: Josh Kendall from The Athletic asking the question. He'll be on with Chuck and Chernoff today at 4:30.
3: He didn't say it's impossible. He doesn't want to paint himself into a corner. Remember, everybody's keeping receipts on this one because the world is watching. Falcon fans, NFL Network, they're all kind of like, have they not figured out who their quarterback is yet? Yeah, well, Michael Penix, you know. Well, he tried to be as vague as possible. Is 2 weeks enough time, 2.5 weeks enough time to get this guy ready to play? I don't know. You know what? If he was a five-year vet who's won games in the NFL, it would be. This guy's evaluating him in a very different manner.
15: Listen, even if they say he is the starter, even if he plays for, let's say, a quarter Friday in Miami, we still don't know what it's going to be. We're going to feel a little bit better about it because he hit a couple of times in live action, but we're still not going to feel great about it because we don't know.
3: I'm going to see him under center in a real-ish, fake-ish kind of game. Okay, better than not. He just doesn't want to be painted into a corner. He doesn't want his words thrown back at him. I'm telling you, though, here's his reality. And I'm sorry, you know this sitting on your couch the way that I know it's sitting on my couch. Michael Penix doesn't have an NFL resume that screams, it's the infamous Tony Gonzalez doesn't have to practice. Why? Because he's played 150 of these. That's why he doesn't have to. Michael Penix doesn't have that luxury. And they're assessing him with their playbook, their cadences, their get under center. I do this to do this in the third quarter. They have no idea what he's capable of doing. And with all due respect, this is like if you go to any Division II college and you ask a guy to line up 6'2", throw a football. They can all throw a football. What makes them special? Well, he wasn't special enough to play Division I. Some guys are Division I quarterbacks. They're not special enough to play in the NFL. Michael Penix has a ridiculous talent. He's got a hell of an arm. Got to be better than that to play and succeed in the NFL.
15: So yesterday, during the 11-on-11, 26, and I put in quotations, full-speed plays were run. 14, you had Penix as the quarterback. And then you had 12.
3: Oh, there you
15: sorry,
3: go.
15: 11 with
3: we
15: Tua.
3: We have our answer.
15: And then one went to Jack Strand. So the question is, to Kevin Stefanski, is the quarterback competition officially underway?
28: You're competing every single day. Compete periods in practice. You're competing against yourself. That alarm clock goes off and you're in a competition. You know, everything we do around this building is competing. So I know it's easy to say position battles and those type of things, but we're constantly competing. And that's not the focus for our guys. Our guys are pushing each other by showing up and putting in the work.
3: Okay, I can name 20 guys who are not competing to start. 20 out of your 22. I can name them. I'll throw the kickers in, too. There's no competition there. I know what he's doing. He's being cutesy because he has the opportunity to be cutesy. I don't blame him, by the way. Again, I don't blame him for not wanting to get pinned down on this. But Bijan Robinson's not competing. Greg London's not competing. Kyle Pitts, you paid him. He's not competing. I can give you the offensive lineman. Divine Diablo's not competing. Your kickers aren't competing.
15: Ryan Neuzel is your starting center. Yeah, I get it.
3: Hey, coach, with all due respect, it seems like your competition is the quarterback spot. How are you going to determine? Let me ask you this. Would it be out of line to say, if I ask you today, when you make your decision, what will be the three things that decide for you and your staff, that guy over that guy? I want three things.
15: I don't know. I'm just focusing on today. I haven't thought about those three things.
3: Well, that's,
15: I'm just focusing on getting better today.
3: Then you're the wrong
15: today.
3: Guy for the job because you should be focused on how you pick your starting quarterback.
15: Well, he is, but he's not going to tell you.
0: During the offseason, we did get some
3: accuracy.
0: Some note. Yes, that's exactly what Coach Kevin Stefanski mentioned
3: multiple times.
0: Accuracy with the football, yep. Making quick decisions, yep. Running the offense,
3: yep.
0: Which led us all to believe, while that sounds a lot like Tua Tagovailoa as
3: best.
0: Compared to Michael Penix.
3: Yep.
0: That has changed, I think, since training camp started.
15: In theory,
0: I think
15: that's
0: safe to say.
3: Which is why.
0: So his idea, I think his idea of who is going to be starting week one has already changed, and it's because of the performance of Tua Tagovailoa so far in camp.
3: The guy he fit the suit. He was Johnny Bravo. Yeah. The head coach was telling you, that's the guy who fits the suit. Well, he can't sing.
0: Except he doesn't anymore, yeah.
3: Can't sing. You're out. Which is why, again, I was thinking about the accuracy thing that we brought up yesterday, which is why he doesn't want to be pinned down now, because that's going to get thrown in his face. So you saying that this guy's more accurate than that guy? Michael Penix is not accurate relative to Tua at his best. No. It's not what I said. Well, it is what you said. He's trying to avoid all that.
15: Makes sense. Perhaps lost in all of this quarterback stuff and the record-breaking season that the defense had when it came to quarterback sacks is something that we touched on and then forgot about, but we're going to bring it up again.
3: What's that?
15: They were ninth worst in run defense for the Falcons last year.
3: Damn.
15: 126.2 yards per game.
3: Damn it.
15: Is what they allowed on the ground. So let's not forget about that. Now, a lot of that happened when Divine Diablo went out. But The counter is injuries are going to happen in the NFL. And if it happens again, what are you going to do to rectify that situation?
3: All right, where's my camera there?
15: It is behind me in front of you where it's been for almost 14 years.
3: Ladies and gentlemen, and again, I trust people who listen to this format are, whether you're a Falcon fan or not, if you're a football fan, college of the NFL, there are a couple of things that are absolute givens. You know, stop the run, run the football, and blah, blah, blah. Let me give you another one. You know why it's nice to play with a lead of 10 or more points? I know what you have to do on defense. Well, when you're getting shoved, because you just have to make a stop and you don't, you get exposed. What? Give me the number on the run defense.
15: Ninth worst, 126.2 yards per game last year.
3: So you were playing teams that had leads at times against you and you couldn't get the football back because they were picking up first downs on the ground. Wouldn't it be incredible? Now, I don't know because of our quarterback situation. I don't know because I think you might not be able to run to a 14-point or a 17-point lead. It'd be great if you did. Make your field goals, win the position battle with punting. But there's nobody listening now that's not a football fan that doesn't know. You know what hasn't happened around here a lot? We don't play with a lead. Six doesn't turn to 13 where I absolutely you want to help your defense? Let the other guy have to do something where you know they have to do it.
15: Make them one-dimensional because you're scoring points. It all makes sense to me. It doesn't make sense what Jed York, the owner of the San Francisco 49ers, was doing at a trailer park in central Ohio. But he was busted. $140. He was trying to go to a trailer park to, you know,
4: dirty old man,
15: take care of services with somebody else. He's the son of Denise DeBartolo York, the nephew of one-time 49ers owner Edward DeBartolo, the grandson of Ed DeBartolo Sr.
4: Rest in peace.
15: Who originally purchased the Niners back in 77. So he's a Nepo baby. And I guess they filed for divorce, he and his wife,
3: in
15: May. So maybe he's a little bit lonely and he just needed some company.
3: Yeah, I wasn't going to do that with her. We were just going to talk.
15: Right.
3: Because I don't know if you know this. Them trailer park women, great conversationalists. They've been around. They've seen life.
15: That they have. That's very true.
3: Do you understand the fact that it's $140 in trailer park as the headline? Had this been call girl in New York City, stripper in Vegas, I mean, it's something. But this is
4: they
3: just...
4: They pleased him three times.
15: A billionaire in a trailer park.
3: Right.
15: And that's where the family kind of resides. They have roots there in the Youngstown, the Mahoning Valley area, if you will. And that's why he was there. Not in the trailer park, but in that area of Ohio.
3: I guess now they're dropping a couple of charges, and I don't. Listen, you're not going to beat the headline for me. The headline is the headline. Billionaire, $8.5 billion allegedly, $140 trailer park, and busted in a sting operation because he was reading a newspaper ad. Like, roll that around your head. What is that? The penny saver? Wasn't that a thing?
15: In the old days, you had the classifieds.
3: Creative loafing. Like, what did he do? Did he go to a dispenser that had free newspapers that said, by the way, you want a little come to the trailer park. We're the best.
15: That's the story. He answered an ad.
3: And made a phone call.
15: Yeah.
3: Which, by the way, the weapon or whatever it was his phone. Because that's what he used.
15: A criminal tool.
3: Yeah, criminal tool. Criminal tool is usually something you beat a man over the head with. This is a
15: hammer.
3: Phone. This is a phone where you called a fake hooker.
15: Right, a mallet of some sort, but no. That was the case with
3: Mr. can I do
15: Mr.
3: a couple of NFL things?
15: York. Yes, go ahead.
3: All right. NFL things. Here's a headline. Predicting NFL's most likely to improve in 2026 season. Oh, I want to read. Damn it, not us. We are not on that list of the predictions of NFL teams most likely to improve. Can I give you another one? Did you know that allegedly over 200 NFL players want to play flag football in the Olympics in 2028?
15: So they
3: allegedly.
15: Say. That's the story. I don't know if I buy it, but that's the story.
3: 200 guys want a chance at a gold medal, and I don't blame you. Who's responsible for cutting these guys? I'm serious. And who's responsible for the first one who rips up a knee trying to win, again, a non-Olympic event? Because there's nothing about flag football that's Olympic-y. Running, throwing, jumping, that's Olympics. This isn't. Am I going to be allowed, like the World Baseball Classic, where I tell you can't have my pitcher?
15: Yes.
3: Okay.
15: Of course you are.
3: Okay. Oh, no, I'm mad. I want to be in the Olympics.
15: Sorry. You signed this contract. I'm paying you a lot of money. Sorry, that's the way it goes.
3: Well, there have to be an Olympics clause now put in, perhaps, going forward.
15: Maybe. If they want to play, and if the owner and the GM is willing to do
3: it. How are we going to lose?
15: American Samoa just beat the Americans, so I don't know.
3: Not the 200 who want to be in now.
15: We'll see. They said the same thing about the Russians back in 1980, Chris. No one's beating the Russians, and we know what happened.
3: Yeah, but we
15: not
3: were the
15: today.
3: We were the ones
15: we
3: who
15: played
3: did.
15: 10 times, 9 times they're better, but not today. That's what happened.
5: Lechinov gets checked by Ramsey. McClanahan is there. The puck is still loose. 11 seconds. You've got 10 seconds. The countdown going on right now. Morrow, up to Schultz.
3: I'm going to say something.
5: 5 seconds left in the game. Do you believe in miracles? Yeah.
15: How quickly you forget, Domino.
3: By the way, Ken Dryden, one of the first big offenders, speaking over Al Michaels.
15: Who's supposed to be on with us this year.
3: I know, I heard.
15: When the Falcons play on Thursday night.
3: I never saw you.
15: I'm pretty nervous, and I need you to help me because I don't want to turn into Chris Farley on SNL. And Mr. Michaels, remember when you called that goal game when they beat Finland? Was that cool? Remember when you said... Do you believe in miracles? That game wasn't for the gold, right? I'm going to need you to prevent me from doing that.
3: Let me ask you a question, honestly. Because it's the same game and this is flag football, I am tempering this. If we get Russianed, 1980 Russianed in flag football, should those guys ever be able to play in the NFL again?
15: Lifetime ban.
3: I think that's what should happen. Let's put something on the line here, boys. I'm not saying it would be a bigger upset, but doesn't it feel like it might be a bigger upset?
15: Listen.
3: I don't know if Ireland beats us in flag football.
15: If nothing else, that's the proper motivation. Either you win this tournament,
3: you're out of the NFL.
15: You can never make a living playing football again. You can do other things. You can go anywhere you want, but you can't stay here when it comes to football. Changes are apparently coming to the Tour Championship. It was released, the story this morning. We'll try to work through it when we come back. We're going to be at the Tour Championship at East, incidentally, on Thursday and Friday. 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
3: 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We'll get to the change on tour. First, though, Braves return to action after a day off back in Atlanta for 7 games here at Truist Park, and starts with a 3-game set versus the Dodgers. Tonight, Bryce Harper are going to be on the mound for Game 1. First pitch, 7:15, fourth leadoff show at 6 o'clock. News from the golf. The PGA Tour officially announced a new match play competition that will replace the current tour championship format. These changes do not take effect until the end of the 2028 season. So let's enjoy the 2026 tour championship. Cellini and D'Amino will be there on Thursday and Friday right here on The Fan, 680 and 93.7 FM.

0: not at the 19th hole. He's not having a drink. His round isn't done yet. There are other guys whose rounds are done, and you go, well, it's in the books. That's what they've done.
1: But you have people waiting. You always bring this up. They got the story written.
0: Absolutely.
1: They're waiting to press send.
0: No doubt.
1: I told you so.
0: Oh, the Stetson people who are just like, I told you he couldn't play. And then the other ones after he won his second national title, I told you, Team Stetson.
2: That makes no sense to me.
0: Except I never heard from you.
1: I remember people around here. I'm not going to mention any names. I remember people around
3: here. All right, enough about me.
1: They lost that SEC championship game. Not him, but I remember others around here that were very, very, very much anti-Stetson Bennett. They'd like you to forget. Chris, to my detriment sometimes, I forget nothing.
0: You're Italian, and you're also a psychopath and a sociopath. You know, it's kind of hard to
1: combine.
0: You understand you're both a psychopath and a sociopath?
1: Right, right.
0: Well done. Congratulations. You know, you're the type of guy they study.
1: Right.
0: You are, and I told you, though, your freshman year, you're too easy.
1: Right.
0: Fat kid.
1: Right.
0: Daddy issues. Let's be honest.
1: So they don't really need to like take me someplace and study me. You just analyze me in a nutshell.
0: No, I meant in a good old fashioned textbook, you're going to be a chapter, but you're freshman psychology.
1: Right.
0: Yeah. You're just easy. But you're a textbook case of a lot of
1: things. My freshman year in high school, fat, insecure. My freshman year in college, fat, insecure.
0: But do you know what happened to you? I'm going to tell you. You had the Tiger Woods thing. You were like, wait, hold on. I can?
1: Right.
0: I can do steroids? Yep. I can sleep around? Yep. I can drink a lot of beer? Yep.
1: And look how that turned out.
0: Yeah, yeah. I'm just telling you. It's you're a freshman. You're a freshman study.
1: That is very true. But
0: are we doing baseball next?
1: Yes, we are.
0: Okay. I'm going to give you some numbers. I'm going to give you some. Can I tease something?
1: Yeah, go ahead.
0: Okay. I don't know who the best player on the Braves is going to be tonight. I don't know who it's going to be for the next 5 weeks, 6 weeks. I also don't know who it might be in the postseason. The great thing about baseball is sometimes it's somebody you don't expect it to be. All that said, there are a couple of guys, and I'm going to mention one. What's gone on the last 2.5 years? There are a few guys who are responsible. One of them now, people's coming at me. I got people saying, what did you just say? I'll tell you exactly what I said, and I'll stand firmer than how I said it the first time.
1: All right, so Domino going to double down on something he said earlier. And Bryce Held, they're apparently going to be battling more than just the Dodgers tonight in the Battery. Braves and then some is next. That's the conversation here on your flagship for Braves baseball. 7:15 first pitch against the Dodgers tonight. 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
1: 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Before we cover some bases, you were going to double down on something you said earlier in the program.
0: Yeah, just the idea that I know what a starting pitcher does, what he can do at his best. I know what happens in a postseason when you have, let's just say, your best starters lined up, or they have their best starters lined up. Do you want to know what the numbers are now? And when I'm telling you that, you better have your bullpen intact every bit as much, if not more. If not more, because are you good close and late? Well, does the game stay close and late? Does your bullpen in the sixth, sometimes fifth inning, do you want to know the numbers on starting pitchers going seven-plus innings, seven or more innings in baseball? 1976, it was over 52%. We are down to 11% going seven innings.
1: It's a miracle if you go five innings.
0: Well, my point
1: is a hearty pat on the back nowadays.
0: My point in the postseason, it used to be, well, you know why you didn't want your bullpen coming in? They weren't as good as your starters. Do you know what's not the case anymore? There are guys coming out of the bullpen that are better than the guys at their job than the starters. If you're asking me, Chris Sale, the team's 13-10 in his 23 starts. Like, start figuring out what happens and doesn't happen. That number alone, 11%. Are going seven innings.
1: There are guys being trained now, coming out of college, coming out of high school to be relievers.
0: Oh, they're drafted that way.
1: Yeah, I made a joke about my friend's son, Mark Manfredi, pitching for Colorado. He was a reliever in college, and he was a reliever in the minors, and he's a reliever now.
0: Why do I think?
1: A left-hander that throws hard.
0: Was Joey Devine like one of the first guys that was a, was he a closer? Am I crazy about this? Was he a closer in college? And everybody said, there was a moment when you said, that guy's a relief pitcher. Oh, he's already a relief pitcher? It's not the failed starter. My point is there are guys in bullpens now that do their job better. I got to get lefties out. I do it better than a starter. I got to get through three guys and not have to worry about the second time through. This is such a bullpen game. And if I need Iglesias, I'll also finish with this. Baseball is also built to have the guy who's not supposed to can and do it in the postseason. It's the greatest sport in the world in that regard. Well, where did that come from? I don't know. He got hot for a week.
1: 21, case in point here. Three of them. Jock Peterson, Eddie Rosario, and Ori Soler. Three of them.
0: I had a guy win a World Series MVP who I traded for. I had a guy win an NLCS MVP.
1: And you had the other guy set
0: that
1: the
0: I traded for. Right. Right. The guy. And let's just go to the Bucky Dents and the Scott Brosius. You know, guys, Bobby Richardson. You can have bigger name players. I'm going to need somebody. It's like on a given night. You know who could actually be the hero tonight? Lane Thomas could be the hero tonight. Well, not Matt Olson? No. And I'm going to say this about Ronald, because Austin Riley has certainly caught his share. He has not been the player he was offensively. And if he doesn't have the power, okay, what are you going to do? Well, hitting 220 is not enough. And that's just not enough opportunities to drive and runs to have runs driven in. Do you know for the last 2.5 seasons? Now, this is crazy. This is coming off an MVP in 2023. The last 2.5 seasons. Here are the games played, 49-95. This year, 79 played, 52 missed. Problem is availability. It's hard to accumulate numbers. But it's also hard, I'd imagine, to get your extremely talented body, your extremely talented mind going because you're not playing enough. In the last three seasons, it's a total of 2.5. I don't want to lie. 38 home runs, 92 RBI, 42 stolen bases. That's combined in the last 2.5 seasons. He's a 260 hitter over that period.
1: And he can't stay on the field.
0: Nick, his stolen bases in the last 2.5 don't match the stolen base year that he had with 73.
1: Nobody's talking about his talent.
0: Home runs. The last 2.5 years don't match those numbers. No.
1: People misunderstand what you mean. They think you're talking about his talent. His talent is off the charts. His availability isn't there.
0: And when you're not playing enough and you can't get it going,
1: yeah,
0: that's the other problem.
1: Yeah.
0: Right. Look, if you played 95 games, but you were all world in 95 games, okay, look, you're helping. I get that. It seems to be that in the last 2.5 years, we've never caught the 2023 version of him. Love for it to show up. It's tough to be this talented and be playing down here because that's what he's done. But part of it is he's not healthy, playing in the outfield. Big arm. Great. I don't know if he's getting everything he used to get to. What do we both believe? He's playing deep because he doesn't want to go back. He's playing deeper.
1: Well, in Yankee Stadium, he was playing deeper, and nobody plays deeper in Yankee Stadium.
0: Do you know?
1: Playing right up against the fence. Or I'm sorry, he was playing too deep.
0: Playing deep.
1: And you don't have to play up against the fence there because it's a porch. Yeah,
0: it's gone.
1: And they talked about that. If you think we're just making stuff up, they talked about that during the radio broadcast when they played there a couple of weekends.
0: When you have bad legs, you'd rather go forward than back. That's just the reality. He also tore his knee one time going back. These are the things. But in 2.5 years, he doesn't have the numbers in 2.5 years that matches 2023 year. If that guy ever shows up again.
1: That guy shows up in mid-September. You can ride that through October. And everybody will forget about everything you just said.
0: Austin Riley.
1: And again, that's the beauty of baseball.
0: Austin Riley hits 3 home runs in a postseason series to move you to the next series. All your numbers are wiped out. Like, that's the crazy part about it. But I'm just telling you,
1: this is what the reality is. Right. In the here and now.
0: We have guys who are not performing at the level they've performed offensively. You're putting a lot of burden on your staff in the bullpen.
1: All right, let's cover the bases. 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

0: 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So playing some music as a
1: rejoin. What's an album, Uncle Nick? What's an album?
0: You know, a CD, a download, whatever. 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We'll get into that a little past the top of the hour.
1: Can we play an over-under game?
0: Yeah.
1: When will Greg Sankey make any kind of announcement as to we will not, with a guy already committed and maybe in a couple others going to LSU?
0: I would say maybe today, certainly tomorrow. Because
2: give me the under.
0: Today and tomorrow, the SEC.
1: But is he going to come out and he's going to say, you know,
2: give me the over.
1: Is he going to say unequivocally, the SEC will not accept players who have signed any kind of contract?
0: I think so. So the presidents, if you don't know, and chancellors are meeting as we speak in Birmingham today and tomorrow. So, yes, either today or tomorrow, Greg Sankey will say something.
1: I'm going over.
0: Maybe. TSN, pretty reputable source, right?
1: Mm-hmm.
0: When it comes to covering sports.
1: I believe so.
0: Up in Canada. They said the NHL could announce its 33rd expansion team in either Houston or Austin by the end of the year. And Bill Daly, the deputy commissioner, also adds that the league is having ongoing discussions with reps from Phoenix and Atlanta regarding a possible 34th expansion team. Phoenix hockey fell through there. It's failed in the past.
1: Two cities where it's been a problem.
0: Right. Obviously here it's been a problem.
1: Okay.
0: But I think Atlanta should get the edge because it wasn't about the fan base. It was about ownership. And I think anybody with a half a brain understands that. The most incompetent group of owners in the history of professional sports –

0: 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We'll get to the Braves and the first pitch, but first some headlines. PGA Tour made it official. They are converting the Tour Championship to a match play event starting in 2028. And yeah, sorry, Bryson, the Tour does not currently plan on bringing back the returning members program, which allowed certain live defectors to return earlier this season. In baseball, all eyes on Atlanta this week as the Dodgers come to town tonight. First of three games hosting L.A. Bryce Elder makes a start at 7:15, but you won't want to miss the real first pitch. More to come on that next here on Atlanta Sports Station in the Hall of the Braves. It's the Fan, 680 93.7 FM. Run with that bow!
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3: 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This is their crossover.
2: 157, Cellini and Domino, Chernoff and Friends. Today's friend is Heath Klein in with Matt Chernoff as Kincaid starts on Monday for the world-famous crossover. Now, Kincaid on social media said he's going to need to prepare himself for the world-famous crossover. Now, what I say is, if you need to prepare for something like this, maybe you just sit it out.
4: If you stay ready, you don't have to get ready.
2: Right. You just make it a three-man crossover.
4: What does he need to limber up? What does that mean?
2: I'm not really sure.
5: Okay. One more time. What was this?
2: He says he needs to prepare himself for the world-famous crossover, which is anti- everything that the crossover is.
5: Yeah, there's no preparation. Prepared for anything.
2: No.
5: I hate preparation.
4: That's the beauty of this whole segment. There's where it goes, it goes.
2: Right.
5: So, do you know how hard it is to be stupid when you prepare? Let's not let preparation get in the way.
2: Absolutely.
5: I don't want it mucking up the works.
4: Fair point.
2: So I think you made the announcement yesterday. You're throwing out the ceremonial first pitch tonight. When did you find out about this?
4: About 10 minutes before that, which means somebody from Georgia Power or something canceled and they're like, get one of the 680 guys. And,
2: right.
4: Yeah.
5: So hold on. So I missed all of this.
2: He's throwing out the first pitch prior to the world champs being here.
5: You knew this yesterday.
4: I just found out yesterday.
5: But yesterday. Okay.
4: Middle of the show.
2: I don't know why you have a baseball with you now.
4: I'm like Warren from Something About Mary.
5: Why do you have the other thing around your arm?
4: So I went and had the physical today, which Domino, I'm going to talk to you and Nicholas about this because you two don't take care of yourselves. Today was my physical. Okay. So I went and had the blood work done.
5: Oh, that's the most decorative sort of wrap I've ever seen.
4: Isn't it nice, right? But I made sure they did this arm. Heady player, right? I didn't want to
5: affect your pitching. You know what I would have done? I would have had him do it in the other arm.
4: I was thinking about this as an excuse, right? Can I tell you, too, what I thought? Here's the thing.
5: I gave 7 pints of blood today.
4: I did. I gave a lot. They took 7 tubes. I did say, though, yesterday, because everybody's like, don't bounce it, don't bounce it. I had a nightmare last night about bouncing it. That's all I woke up this morning. I was like, hell, I thought.
2: Are you going to throw from the mound or from
4: the
2: front?
4: I guess I have to go from the
5: mound. How are they introducing you? That's what I want.
4: I don't know.
5: How are you asking to be introduced?
4: Because I'm not asking.
5: Somebody has to give them.
2: The fan personality from Kincaid and Chernoff.
5: Right. That's what I'm asking.
4: I don't know. That's a great. I don't know how I'm being introduced.
6: Atlanta's Chernoff.
5: Are you going to be like a solo act where it's just you? Does Kincaid get a mention?
4: Here's what I'm thinking.
2: Kincaid last Friday was on the big screen.
4: I saw that. By the way, that was such a setup, inside job. And he was red. He was very red. He looked like a tomato. But here's what I would add. I think, though, this should be like, I want to be Apollo Creed with a bunch of nicknames as they introduce me. And there's no need to mention any of the show.
5: Okay.
4: Because I'm in between shows now.
5: I got to tell you something. I wish you were kidding
2: about
5: that.
2: You're in limbo.
6: Hey, Chernoff knows.
4: How I want you to be there.
2: Chernoff knows.
5: I wish you were kidding about wanting a bunch of nicknames and a whole bunch of other things.
4: I'm not.
5: No, I know you're
4: not. Yeah. The Count of Monte Fisto.
5: I don't want to ask what's happened to you because I think this was always you.
4: But it's just come out now. I'm more comfortable.
5: The fact that you're so public with this being you. It's sort of amazing to me.
2: Is it jarring to you?
5: Well, you know what it is? Mm-hmm. I'm waiting. This is a bona fide midlife crisis.
4: Kind of heel turn, right?
5: No, it's a midlife crisis.
4: Am I midlife? At 49, where is that?
5: Yeah, you're midlife.
4: I might be past that.
2: No, I'm past it. He's past it.
4: But your assumption that I'm living to 98?
5: No, but that's
2: who technicality. Who wants to live to 98?
5: You're going through it now, but you're going through it very publicly.
4: Okay. You might not be wrong either. Like everything you're saying might be, but there's been a lot of life changes. I'm not now. I was this morning when I had the nightmare about bouncing it. But when I get out there tonight, there's a pretty good chance maybe the nerves will hit me, but maybe that's good. The adrenaline.
5: Where are you going on the field? Where are you throwing it from?
4: I'm going to throw
5: it
4: from the rubber.
7: So did you do like warm-ups though? Like Frank Underwood? Have you been like from House of Cards trying to figure out how to do this?
4: I made a mistake last night. I pickled instead of throwing. I should have taken some time to throw, but I pickled instead.
5: I got to be honest, if you can't throw last night, was not going to fix
2: it. And your arm would probably feel worse today.
4: I only have so many guns in this, so many bullets in this
5: gun. So many what? Somebody what?
4: Bullets.
5: Okay.
4: Bullets in this gun.
5: All right. You're going to go to the mound.
4: I'm going to go to the rubber.
5: Are you going to sort of wind up? Because you have no idea. Because there's a couple of things that can go horribly wrong here.
4: I don't think I should wind up. Do I go from the stretch, look over the shoulder to see like a faux runner at first? Do I float it like Henry Rowan Gardner?
5: Hold it. You're really going to you're going to act something out. Here,
2: think about this. Here's what I want you to think about. The big reason why these things go awry is because you lose your balance. You forget that you're on a mound, and as you step down, you lose your balance. Your back foot gives a little bit, and then the ball goes sideways, and you look like 50 Cent.
4: That's what I've heard. You don't want to do the 50 Cent.
5: Now, there's not really a hole the way that you, but when the guys come out, they create.
4: Correct.
5: So you might be clean. I'm just telling you, here's a problem.
4: What if I create too much of a hole, and Elder gets out there, and all of a sudden he's not good in the first inning? There's another problem.
2: If he's not good in the first inning, they're going to blame you. You realize
4: probably,
2: that, right?
4: Probably.
5: I'm just telling you that the inclination is to wind up.
4: I won't wind up.
5: No, but you don't want to just look like you shot put it or you don't know how to throw something.
4: Right.
5: So you want it to look a little bit more baseball-y.
4: Mm-hmm.
5: But there are a couple of things that really could go wrong.
4: Should I just step and throw, though? Maybe I just step and
5: keep
4: throw.
5: I think simple. So, yes. Yeah.
4: Do you not think, what if I went like down under, like sidearm?
2: Like a submariner?
4: Yeah.
5: Okay.
2: Dan what Quisenberry.
5: Are you trying to be forever known as the guy who...
4: Here's the deal.
5: Because I know you do want to be known. You don't care anymore what you're known for.
4: Well, that's not true. But here's what I do think. I have a better chance of hitting a ball than I do of bouncing it. Because I'm going to so overthrow this thing, they might go 10 feet over the catcher's head. Like, if it's going to be bad, it's going to be over his head, not bouncing
2: it. You have any idea who's going to be catching the ceremony?
4: That's another great question. Is that Eddie Perez? Is that...
2: Son Kim?
4: He's not doing anything.
2: I mean, that sounds like the logical guy, right?
4: Right.
2: He's not doing anything else.
4: Well, he's...
2: Nor should he be.
4: You want him to catch something? This is what he's going to catch. What if he misses it, though? That would be the ultimate irony.
5: What if you actually tell him to grab a bat after making the first pitch? Let's see if we can snap him out of this.
2: Swing and miss.
5: See if we can snap him out of this, perhaps.
4: Might be. Now, here's my other question. I was looking at some of these first pitches that have gone awry. You mentioned 50 Cent back in 2014 when he threw it out for the Mets. Reared back, the famous left-handed heave that went wildly left before the...
2: I don't know how that's possible.
4: He almost hit the photographer.
2: I don't know
5: well,
2: how
5: somebody
2: you do that.
5: Did. Somebody nut-punched a photographer with one. Remember that?
2: That was up in Boston.
4: Gary Delibate, Baba Booey from the Howard Stern Show.
5: That was bad.
4: Horrible. Off target, classic low point in mound history. Carl Lewis in Seattle in 03.
5: So he had a problem singing and throwing.
4: Yeah,
5: Carl Lewis
4: it.
5: Is a double.
4: Carly Rae Jepsen's on the list, threw out the first pitch down in Tampa in 2013. She stepped back, spiked the ball into the dirt right in front of the mound.
2: Looked like she never handled a baseball in her life, let alone through one.
4: Did you know Mariah Carey did it?
2: It wasn't good.
4: 2008. She spiked
2: it. Another one, never touched a baseball
4: 2008
2: before.
4: In the Tokyo Dome, dressed in high heels and short shorts.
2: Mm-hmm.
4: Lobs a slow, precarious rainbow towards the catcher. Mark Molloy in 07 in Cincinnati. He was the mayor of Cincinnati.
5: Don't know.
4: Threw a wild ball, nearly hit the umpire standing on the first baseline. John Wall in 2011 at the Nats.
2: Yeah, that wasn't
5: that
2: good
5: was
2: either.
5: Bad.
4: He threw a fast pitch that bounced roughly halfway between the mound and
5: home. You want to happen 30 seconds after everybody saw that? So much for basketball players being athletes.
4: Right.
5: I mean, that was the one that really stuck a little bit.
4: And
5: how could
4: Snoop.
5: It be so bad?
4: Do you guys know Snoop in 2016 in San Diego? A strong throw that sailed halfway wide of the catcher, completely missed the strike zone, was just a wide left. So those are some of the examples. Now, am I going to throw a strike? Probably not.
2: Just get it there somehow.
4: That's all I want to do. I just, I don't want
5: why did you
4: it.
5: Say,
2: and then don't leave the mound.
5: Why did
2: stay
5: you
2: there.
5: Say,
2: stay out there.
5: Why did you say yes to this?
4: It was in the moment.
5: Help yourself?
4: Did I regret it right away after? Yeah.
5: Okay.
4: It's a cool thing, though. If we all, bull spit aside, it's a very cool thing. I grew up in this city. Getting a chance in the Braves' home ballpark to throw out a first pitch, that's pretty cool.
1: You can't say no.
4: No. Again, will I regret it if it goes horribly awry? Sure. But yes, it's a
5: what
4: cool thing.
5: What are your
4: thing.
5: Odds that this goes well where you can live with the result? Are we 50-50 or better?
4: No, lower.
5: We're lower than 50-50.
4: Yeah, I mean,
5: so you are having some regret then.
4: Oh, yeah.
5: Okay.
4: There's a lot. Domino, I woke up in a sweat this morning that I bounced it. Because if you don't see it, nobody will let you live it down.
5: Did you wear the A t-shirt today for a reason?
4: I wore the Braves.
5: Yeah,
4: I wore the blue.
5: Okay.
4: Do they give me a jersey of some kind? Do I get something?
2: They may give you something, I would imagine. Everybody that throws out the first pitch gets something.
4: Something.
2: Yeah.
4: But then I found that all these different people I know are going to be there. Tonight's going to be a big crowd.
5: You get
2: plus
5: seats?
2: Plus the Dodgers. Yeah, it's going to be a big crowd.
4: Well, no, that's what I'm saying. It's not like they're playing against the Reds.
5: Do they give you seats?
4: I have the suite tickets tonight. But then I have a friend who apparently is in maybe the Delta Club.
5: Classic.
4: So we'll kind of bounce around.
5: He might. It depends how your throw goes.
4: Oh, you think I might leave? If it's,
5: no, that invitation.
4: Oh, I might get pulled?
5: Well, yeah.
4: You know everybody's pulling against me, which hurts. Like, there's a... Like,
2: yeah,
4: like,
2: I mean, because everybody...
4: They're jerks.
2: We are who we are, yeah.
5: Yeah.
4: It's better for content for all of you if I just
5: I root for storylines.
2: Thrive in the misery of others.
5: I root for storylines.
4: And I might
2: do it
4: to
2: radio.
4: You.

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1: Next to the chips.
0: Not happening.
1: Okay, how about over here?
0: Negative.
1: Well, why don't you just tell me where to go?
0: Oh, I would love to tell you where to go.
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0: Like, we had a couple of other fat jokes that were just mentioned.
1: Pillsbury Throwboy.
0: Pillsbury, that's a great one, right? And speaking of RIP, right, to Jared Lorenzen, that's a great one, too. So I don't know some of the other great nicknames off the top of my head. Beef Throganoff, it's going to be hard to top that one for 2026 nicknames in college football.
2: Yeah, I don't know how good he'll be at Ball State, but if he does anything, if he gives the internet anything to work with, he's going to be a absolute cult sensation. Probably make some NIL out of this, too.
0: And if I know the internet, they're already on to three or four other nicknames. Like, I've had several of you guys reach out to me trying to come up with a nickname for Jack Strand, and I'm all about the idea of it. And I've given nicknames to lesser players before, right? But I can't come up with something. I've already heard Strand stands. I heard that one. There's two or three that are making their rounds on Jack Strand. If he makes the team, we'll lean into it. I just think if he's there on September 13th, fine. We're good with that. But we have to wait until then. But Beef Throganoff is just special. That's a good job. I don't know if that was all Golic Jr. himself or, somebody else gave that to him, but he's going to get all the credit for it, and it's richly deserved. All right, coming up, we've got Braves fans out here already using the C word. The cock. Finish it. I don't think you can. You're lucky Chuck's still not here. That's all I'm going to tell you. We've got Braves fans out here using the C word, which needs to be addressed. So we will next.
3: Commander.
0: Thank you.
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0: back many, many generations, does it not? Oh, he's Carlos of the Gato. That's what that would be.
1: Apparently, Gato has two meanings depending on the language. In Portuguese, it means cattle or livestock.
0: Mm-hmm.
1: In Indonesian, it means to mix or eat something without rice.
0: Right. I believe the...
1: this is the smartest this show has ever been.
0: Of the Gatos, they did not believe in rice.
1: Okay.
0: The Gato family.
1: You're all welcome.
0: All right. Let's go to...
2: Bryce Harper ever doing?
3: No.
1: Juan Soto.
3: Already guessed.
1: Did it? Oh, yeah. Somebody said so.
0: All right. Let's do this. 2005, you said Ortiz, Alex Rodriguez. One other guy did it. He played in Atlanta.
1: Wait, give me that one more time.
0: It was a guy in 2005.
1: Right.
0: 301-43-144. He played in Atlanta.
1: In 2005?
0: I didn't say he played in Atlanta in 2005.
1: No. J.D. Drew wasn't here.
0: Mm-mm-mm.
1: 2005.
0: He was here for 1 year, not a calendar year. Half and a half, which equals a whole year. Would not think of signing a free agent contract, and boy, did he leave in free agency.
2: Oh, Teixeira?
0: Mark Teixeira.
1: Dang it.
0: This guy did it in 2006. He was a very young player when he did it. Philadelphia.
1: Ryan Howard?
3: No.
0: Yeah, Ryan Howard.
1: Yeah, thank you.
0: Boston. Houston. This guy did it in Houston.
1: Bagwell.
0: No. The other.
1: Berkman. Tamino, we got to go.
0: Good JD work. Martinez did it as well.
1: How about that? Thank you, Cullen. Appreciate it, BG. Thanks to DT and all
0: so
1: of y'all. Thank you to Heath for being a friend of the show. Ford Leadoff Show's next. We're back tomorrow afternoon at 2. Have a great Tuesday night. Good night now.
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0: 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You heard Walt Weiss talk a little bit about Joe Jimenez and his potential return, and Robert Suarez and his potential return. He did have an update as well on Hurston Waldrop and Spencer Schwellenbach. They are still in the throwing progression stages. Neither of them have gone out. He said time is running out for them coming back this season. So it doesn't sound like Waldrop or Swelly or really Spencer Strider, at this point, if they're still going through the throwing progression stages, then that to me means they're going to have to make multiple rehab starts in the minor leagues. Minor league playoffs start in September. And at that point, you're probably not going to see them at any point this season. I mean, and you can't really throw them in the playoffs either if they haven't really made rehab starts. So out of sight, out of mind for those two. But with Robert Suarez, you know, I think for Braves fans, and you heard Walt say it, you know, getting a couple bullpens will be nice. And he did say that as opposed to what happened with Russell Iglesias earlier this season, that Robert will probably have to take a trip down to the minors to get a couple of rehab starts as well, because it has been so long since he's pitched.
1: I'm not counting on much of anything from anybody. I just will take an extra added bonus if and when, and Suarez being the one that seems most realistic. It's not a time, tick, tick. It's running out on him. But we are, it feels like, cutting it a little bit closer as to, can you get him ramped up mentally and physically both at the same time, where he gets some action before anything like a postseason push.
0: Mm-hmm.
1: You know, I've always said the last 10 days of the season, if it means something, and it does feel like it's going to mean something here, I would like a guy to get that kind of lather going. I would like him to sort of, not that he hasn't been there, he's not a rookie, but I would sort of like him to be involved. I just think you're, when you're watching, it stinks. Rehabbing's lonely. I think if you get back in and you're in the thick of it with your guys in that last 10 days and you're making appearances that matter, I just think everybody would be better. Everybody would have a better, okay, we're good feeling about him coming, pitching at the major league level, staying healthy, and letting, God willing, the postseason begin with him in the bullpen.
0: Yeah, we'll see what happens if Robert Suarez does get back. Walt also, I mean, we heard him talk about Joe Jimenez, earlier in the Walt Weiss report with Joe Simpson. With Joe Jimenez, it does feel like anything, you know, it just him pitching again at any point in his career would be a massive step forward. I think Walt has made it clear how important that guy is in terms of just the relationship that he has with all of his teammates. Look, he's not going to throw this year. There's no doubt in my mind. But I think the progress that he's made at least keeps his career in front of him, which is the most important thing.
1: This guy is so desperate to go to an off season where he can actually do off season things instead of rehab and sitting around that 3 a.m. moment that I talk about. How the heck did this happen? How did I get this leg?
0: Yeah.
1: How did this not go well? This surgery it's performed on a lot of guys and they just come back. This was multiple surgeries and a multiple. What happened? Out of sight, out of mind on top of it. I hope for his sake, he actually stays healthy. So he gets to the point where he has an off season where it's off season workout, not off season rehabbing.
0: Yeah, and I hope it does as well. And it does sound like he's in Northport throwing, so that's good. But I think him being around the clubhouse, he's been around the clubhouse a lot this year, just being one of the guys.
1: Oh, you want to feel a part of it because the other stuff stinks.
0: Yeah,
1: but his biggest thing is to feel like, as Walt said, he has a chance now. But the other thing would be some sort of normalcy after a couple of off seasons of rehab.
0: Yeah.
1: Not thinking you're going to pitch in the bigs, just trying to get to the point where you can think about pitching again up here. I hope the rest of August and the month of September goes well enough for him so that can happen.
0: Yeah, just so he can come back next year and pitch again, because, man, he's gone through an awful lot. We'll preview today's pitching matchup coming up on the other side of the break. 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
0: 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Game one between the Braves and the Dodgers coming up at 7:15. Tyler Glasnow will get the ball for the Dodgers. Bryce Elder for the Braves. 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
0: Tyler Glasnow, 33 years old, fifth round pick in 2011, 6'8", 225. He's 3-0 this year, has a 272 ERA, 13 walks, 49 strikeouts, an 083 whip, and a 149 opponent batting average. Four-seamer, sinker, knuckle curve, slider, curveball, fastball in the mid-90s, relies a lot on swing and miss. Opponents hitting 097 against his sinker this season. I talked to Matt Olson about him earlier today, and he says his extension really creates late movement on that fastball, late movement on that sinker, because he is so tall and he gets down the mound so quickly. But he's coming back from the 60-day IL from the back injury. So it's going to be interesting to see how Dave Roberts uses him, because is he on a pitch count? Is he, you know, going to get pulled if there's a sign of you know, some trouble brewing? Yeah,
1: this is eyeballs. I mean, this is, you know, you should know his tells. Is he in a little bit of a stress? I would love to, we talked about the offense. What are you looking to do? We have not put the pressure on pitchers. We have just not really created an uncomfortableness. I'd like to see it happen. Now, can I give you the number that's going to blow your mind about him?
0: You can.
1: All right. Tyler Glasnow is 32 years old. 32 years old. Mm-hmm. His lifetime record is 46-36. He doesn't have 50 wins. Does not have 50 wins.
0: That's wild.
1: Yeah. And filthy, filthy arm talent. Always has had filthy arm talent. Has not reached 50 wins in his career at 32 years old. So, again, if you're wondering, an abundance of riches? Well, certainly if he bounces back, because he hasn't really paid off for them. $32 million this year, $32 million next year, $30 million, but it's a $30 million team option, $21.5 million player option. He still has money owed to him.
0: Yeah.
1: He still is at 32, doesn't have 50 wins in his career.
0: That's crazy. That's crazy. And this year, you know, 297 opponents are hitting against his fastball as well. So, you know, he has that sinker. That's his out pitch. But that fastball he has not had success with this year before getting hurt. But we know what he can do. He's had good years. Like you mentioned, though, the wins and loss. I mean, his age, it really, I guess that's a testament to how Major League Baseball is operated these days and how bullpens are operated, because, you know, a guy like that with so much success should have more decisions. And look, I think today, if he has a decision, that means he's had a ton of success, because I would imagine that he's on a little bit of a pitch count.
1: He started making $25 million. He got a bump from $5 million to $25 million in 2024. Go look at his game started. The most he's ever started in a season is 22.
0: Mm-hmm.
1: Another guy, you paid for talent, you paid for, I think, ability, but now at 32 years old. I want to go back to something on Joe Jimenez. Joe Jimenez is in the last year of a contract. People might not remember. He got $26 million for 3 years.
0: Yeah.
1: He's a free agent at the end of this year. Now, look, give him credit. He's tried to work his way back. He's gotten paid a lot of money, but he tried to work his way back. He'd like to prove to people this winter that he's at least healthy, because he doesn't have a contract. That's one of the other things that you think about. Whether he's here or someplace else, he is pitching for his future, because the last couple of years have been beyond thrown out the window.
0: I would imagine that if, and I'm not Alex Anthopoulos, but I would imagine if the if he's healthy, that the Braves might say, hey, you might want to come here, because he's, again, he's so beloved around this clubhouse. Bryce Elder, 8-7, a 3.92 ERA. Last time out, 6 innings, 4 hits, 1 earned run, 1 walk, and 5 strikeouts. He did beat these Dodgers on May 10th. He went 5 2/3, only gave up 1 hit, struck out 8, but that was also the game in the sixth inning, I should say. The walks got him. He had 4 walks, and that was the quick hook once he got into a little bit of a trouble. Good Bryce, bad Bryce, we don't know which one we will see, but early on, Walt said that depending on how he judges Bryce's outings based on how hitters look, are you getting some funky swings? Are you getting some bad takes? That's really how he judges Bryce, because that means his pitches are doing what they should do in terms of movement. So it'll be fun to see Bryce Elder against a Dodgers team that he has beaten this year.
1: A lot of at-bats. There are a lot of guys in his lineup that have been around a while. Max Muncy, by the way, just celebrated his 10th year of service time this year. There's a lot of plate appearances that he's going to be facing tonight. There's not a lot of, I haven't seen that before. Most of these guys have seen everything in baseball in terms of standing in the batter's box and seeing lefties, righties, and everything that can come.
0: 15 Dodgers have had bats against Bryce Elder. Current rosters, like Dodgers, like on the active list. That's crazy when you think about it. Big crowd expected tonight as the Braves and Dodgers will get going. Let's get a check of our weather from the Fox 5 Storm Team and Jonathan Stacey.
14: I'm Fox 5 Storm Team meteorologist Jonathan Stacey on the Braves Radio Network with your Atlanta Braves game day forecast. Plenty of sunshine and temperatures falling from the lower 90s into the 80s as the game gets going. You'll have clear skies tonight and temperatures landing in the 70s by the time the game comes to an end. There's no rain in the forecast. 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
0: That's my dude, Jonathan Stacey. That's what we like to hear. No rain in the forecast. All is good in the world. We'll take a break. We'll get our keys to the game coming up on the other side of this break. 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

0: 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This Atlanta Braves club plays with an intensity that has the rest of the National League on notice.
1: And he lets it fly high and deep to right field. 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
1: Ozzy hits one well to deep right field. 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
0: 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Tonight, one of baseball's biggest matchups comes to Truist Park as the Los Angeles Dodgers roll into Atlanta for a three-game series with the Braves. 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
1: Good evening, everybody, and welcome into Atlanta Braves Baseball. Tonight from Truist Park in Atlanta, Georgia, it's game one in a series of three between the Braves and the Dodgers. On the mound for the Braves, right-hander Bryce Elder. He'll be opposed by right-hander Tyler Glasnow. Great to have you with us alongside Joe Simpson and our producer-engineer Jonathan Chadwick. Ben Ingram here with you. And Joe, first and foremost, good to see you.
2: You too.
1: How have you?
2: Great. Outstanding. Happy to be back. This is going to be a fun series.
1: Yes, it is. I'll tell you what, this is a stretch for the Braves where they're seeing some of the best that baseball has to offer. Yeah. Just saw the Brewers, seeing the Dodgers right around the corner, Phillies and Rays. By the time it's all said and done, we're going to find out what this team's made out of.
2: Well, even go back a little bit further, you had Arizona in here. They're fighting for a postseason berth. You go to Minnesota, they're doing the same thing in the American League. So this is a real gauntlet that the team is going through right now with the Dodgers coming in now. It's a true test, and we all know that the Braves offense has been scuffling, and you have to give a little bit of credit to the opponents that they've been facing and the good pitching that they're facing, because this is very postseason-like.
1: Yes, it is. And it was a really rugged road trip for the Braves, and of course, seeing one of the best teams in baseball, the Dodgers. But how much of a boost for the team is it that they're at home now?
2: I think it helps a lot. I think the off day yesterday will help a lot. And the Dodgers had an off day, but they had to spend it traveling here yesterday. So I think that's an advantage for the Braves. But if there ever there was a timely off day for Atlanta, it was yesterday after that. You called it rugged. I called it brutal. It was a road trip that pretty tough on the players.
1: Yes, it was. Well, definitely good to be home. Of course, this is going to be a seven-game homestand, as we'll see the Dodgers, the Rockies, and the Giants. But Bryce Elder's on the mound. The last time he saw the Dodgers, he was really good. Meanwhile, Tyler Glasnow goes for the Dodgers. And this is really interesting because we know how good of a pitcher he is, yet he's not been on the mound since May. He's been on the 60-day IL with a bad back.
2: Well, if anybody knows how to come off the DL and pitch well, the injured list and pitch well, it's Glasnow. He's been on the IL half of his career. He's in his 11th season in the big leagues, and his record for the career is like 46-36, so he's never out there that much, but he's coming off an IL stint from back spasms and lower back spasms, and took him a long time to recover, but he's pitched in some rehab games, so he should be good to go tonight.
3: 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When we come back, Joel will introduce you to the starting lineups for both teams. Right after that, we'll have the first pitch. Braves and the Dodgers coming up on the Atlanta Braves Radio Network.
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2: Welcome back to the ballpark. Time to take a look at tonight's starting lineups. And as always, they are powered by Georgia Power, the official electric energy partner of the Atlanta Braves. First for the visiting Dodgers, leading it off will be the DH, Shohei Ohtani. Freddie Freeman will be at first base batting second. Mookie Betts bats third at shortstop. At third base batting cleanup is Max Muncy. Tommy Edman is a switch hitter. He'll be at second base batting fifth. Batting sixth in right field, Kyle Tucker. Alex Call will get the start in left field tonight, batting seventh. Alex Thomas was just recalled, and he'll be in center field hitting eighth. And Hunter Fiducia will be the catcher, batting ninth. Again, for the Dodgers, it's Ohtani, Freeman, and Betts, Muncy, Edman, and Tucker, Call, Thomas, and Fiducia. For the Atlanta Braves, leading it off will be the DH, Drake Baldwin. How about that? Both teams starting their DH in the leadoff spot. Drake Baldwin will be in there for Atlanta. Ronald Acuna Jr. bats second in right field. Matt Olson will hit third and play first base. Mauricio Dubon, who leads the team in hitting with runners in scoring position, maybe that's why he's batting cleanup tonight, and he'll be at shortstop. Batting fifth in center field is Michael Harris II. Ozzie Albies will be at second base, batting sixth. Batting seventh in left field, Mike Yastrzemski. Austin Riley will hit eighth and play third base, and batting ninth doing the catching, Sean Murphy. Once more, for your Bravos, it's Baldwin, Acuna, and Olson, Dubon, Harris, and Albies, Yastrzemski, Riley, and Murphy. Got a beautiful night for baseball at Truist Park. Hope you're on your way in to join us, because we got a great series coming up. Game one tonight, Braves and Dodgers coming up next on the Atlanta Braves Radio Network.
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8: Welcome back to the ballpark, everybody. Joe Ben and Jay Chad with you for game one of this three set between the Braves and the Dodgers. It is a seven-game homestand. Rockies will be in for three over the weekend, and then a makeup game on Monday with the Giants before the Braves head out of town to Washington and Philadelphia. The umpires are meeting for an exchange of the lineups I just gave you. Tonight they are behind the plate, Edwin Jimenez. 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Chris Siegel's at second base. 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We've got a beautiful night for baseball. A little warm, but it's just perfect for this time of year in late August. This is game number 132. There are 30 left after tonight. 86 degrees here at game time, and just a real light breeze, not even really wiggling the flags out there in right center field at about 5 miles an hour. Dodgers come to town with an 80-51 record. They're in first place out west, 9.5 game lead, and they are playing well. They have won six in a row. Although that came against the Rockies in Pittsburgh, you can make of that whatever you like, but they have won six in a row. They are 40-25 on the road. Bryce Elder leads the team out onto the field for the Braves. Bryce, 27 years old, 6'2", 220 out of Decatur, Texas, and the University of Texas. He is 8-7 on the year with a 3.92 ERA. He did make a start against the Dodgers early in the year out there, and he beat them, and he pitched brilliantly. First start of the year, he went 5 2/3 innings, only gave up one hit. That was in the first inning. Walked four and struck out eight. And in six career starts against the Dodgers, he's 2-1. He has pitched well recently, but he's been bothered by a nagging knee injury that not any kind of tear or anything like that, but it swells up on him a little bit. So they've given him 8 days off to try to clear that up a little bit, and it has. So he feels good and ready to go tonight for his 25th start. Out of his first 24, he has 14 quality starts, 113 strikeouts, and 137 innings. If there's one thing about Bryce, home runs. He's given up 22, a lot of them. He's 6-3 here at home with a 3.42 ERA. He's pitched much better here. The throw goes down to second. We're ready for action, and here to tell you about it, as always, is Ben Ingram.
9: Thank you so much, Joe. Braves and the Dodgers, time to buckle up for this one. Like we mentioned, this is a stretch where the Braves are seeing so many first-place teams, and the Dodgers just the next in line. Braves just saw the Brewers, and now seeing Shohei and the Dodgers. It'll be Ohtani, Freeman, and Betts here in the top of the first inning for L.A. Not a cloud in sight. I mean, just a beautiful night here in Atlanta. Climbing in Ohtani. Ready with it now is Bryce Elder. And now for the ball game. First pitch misses high. Underway at 7:16 Eastern and 6:16 Central. Here's the 1-0 pitch on the way to Shohei Ohtani. And there's a ball high. Time of the first pitch brought to you by Schumann Farms. Look for real sweet brand Vidalia onions from Schumann Farms in a store near you. Two balls and no strikes on Shohei Ohtani. Pitch on the way from Elder, and that'll be fouled off. Make it a 2-1 count. For Bryce, exactly one earned run allowed in four of his last five starts. And he's posted a 3.34 ERA since the All-Star break. So it's been a pretty good run for him. Here's the 2-1 pitch. That's fouled off. Got a slider and found it off his foot, and he just tilts his head in pain. And a 2-2 count on Ohtani. But how about this? The last road start for Bryce Elder was July 25th at Baltimore. This is his fifth consecutive start at home. And his home number is pretty good. 6-3 with a 3.42 ERA compared to a 4.93 ERA on the road. 2-2 pitch and a one hopper off the glove of Bryce. Out to short. Glove by Dubon. Fires to first base. Nice play. Fortunately, that didn't carry him in some strange direction as it grazed the leather of Bryce Elder. And it was a pretty true hop just out there to second base where Dubon was able to gobble it up. So one down and Freddie Freeman is introduced. And cheers for the former Brave. He's batting 302 this season. 15 home runs. Pitch on the way to Freeman, little bloop down the left field line, foul and into the Dodger dugout. Folks, cash in on the baseball action with Prize Picks, the official daily fantasy sports partner of the Atlanta Braves. 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One ball and one strike on Freddie Freeman. No score, just underway in the top of the first inning. 1-1 pitch. A little bit off the plate with a sinker. That was a called strike. As Edwin Jimenez rang it up. So 1-2 on Freeman. Offering from Elder. And a fly ball towards deep left field. Not quite as deep as I thought coming off the bat. And out there in left field, Yastrzemski's got it. I think my depth perception is still set to Williamsport after watching that.
8: You guys were almost on the field on Sunday.
9: Two down to the top of the first inning. Braves out there, white uniforms, white tops, white pants, red lettering, red numerals outlined in navy. Braves across the chest on top of the tomahawk. Meanwhile, the Dodgers wearing their traveling grays, tops, and pants. Blue lettering, blue numerals, and Los Angeles in cursive across the chest of their uniforms. Pitch misses low. One ball and no strikes on Mookie Betts. Bryce Elder in his fifth season in the big leagues. The one-time All-Star brings the 1-0 pitch. Betts takes a ball low. This is one name the Braves did not have to worry about the last time we saw the Dodgers. Betts was on the IL. But he's in there tonight, batting third, hitting .236 this season. Hot shot out to short, glove by Dubon, whistles it over to first base, and a 1-2-3 first inning for Bryce Elder. Really good start for the right-hander. We go to the bottom of the first inning. Dodgers nothing, and the Braves coming up when we come back.
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18: Into the bottom of the first inning. Braves coming up for the first time. No score here in Atlanta. It'll be Baldwin, Acuna, and Olson. Folks, today's A-list member of the game is Seth Harold of Johns Creek, Georgia. Seth has been an A-list member since 2010, and his favorite perks include priority access to postseason games and A-list events throughout the year. Congratulations to Seth, today's A-list member of the game. Well, going to the firing line for the Dodgers tonight, the big right-hander Tyler Glasnow out there for the first time since May. Big right-hander brings his first pitch. Check swing by Baldwin. They appeal. He did not go. And a 1-0 count now on Drake Baldwin. Baldwin, Acuna, and Olson for the Braves facing the big righty Tyler Glasnow. 6'8", 225. 1-0 pitch. And Baldwin smacks it in the air deep down the left field line, slicing towards foul ground and out of play. Here's the leather for Los Angeles. Freddie Freeman at first base. Tommy Edman at second. Mookie Betts the shortstop. And Max Muncy is at third. In the outfield, Alex Call in left, Alec Thomas in center, Kyle Tucker is in right field. Catcher is Hunter Fiducia, and on the mound, Tyler Glasnow. 1-1, a little bit low. Two balls and a strike on Drake Baldwin. For Glasnow, right-hander from Santa Clarita, California. Grew up about 30 miles north of Dodger Stadium. Ready with his 2-1 pitch, kicks and deals. There's a ball high and outside. He just turned 33 years old 2 days ago. And he's out there in a big league game for the first time in a long time. You'd have to go back to May 6th to find his last outing in a big league game. 3-1 pitch, shot foul up into the third deck down the left field line.
8: Well, he's come out throwing BBs, 95 or 96 on every pitch so far to Drake Baldwin. He's also got a real good knuckle curb that serves as his off-speed pitch.
18: 3-2. Baldwin sends it foul again. He's got a pretty deep arsenal, doesn't he?
8: Well, he does, and depending on how he wants to use his slider and curveball to offset his good fastball, or just whatever was good with tonight. And obviously his arm feels good, and so does his back, which is what put him on the IL.
18: 3-2 pitch and a bouncer through the right side, a base hit between Freeman and Edmund. Good battle there by Baldwin. 7 pitches that he saw, put it through the right side, and a leadoff single. You talk about that fastball for Tyler Glasnow. It matches his stature, doesn't it?
8: Well, yeah, he's got great leverage, throws right over the top, uses his height to his advantage, but his problem in his career, he's got great stuff. He just can't stay on the field.
18: That's right. That has been the case for him through his career. So many stints on the IL. Here comes Ronald Acuna. First pitch to Ronald. He swings and pops it up Foul ground, first base side, Fiducia and Freeman in the neighborhood. That is going to be Freeman's ball. In fact, the catcher bumps into Freeman about two-thirds of the line. And the catcher falls down, but Freeman towering over him makes the catch and holds on, one down. Well, for Glasnow this season, the